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Funeral announcements for Sunday, May 24th, 2026. Funeral service for Mrs. Treva Elaine Slaughter was held at 11 a.m. Thursday, May 21st, at the Royal Chapel of Memories with Reverend Carl Williams officiating. Entombment was in the Huntsville Memory Gardens. Funeral service for Mr. Freddie Lee Haley was held at 11 a.m. Friday, May 22nd, at the Sardis Presbyterian Church in Jefferson, Georgia, with Jackson Mahorter Funeral Home directing. Mr. Haley was formerly of Huntsville, Alabama. He passed away on Thursday, May 14th. Funeral service for Ms. Adjerine Ackland was held at 11 a.m. Saturday, May 23rd, at the Mackins Chapel, Cumberland Presbyterian Church, with Pastor Lyle Lee officiating. Interment was in the Penny Cemetery. Funeral service for Mr. John Nelson III was held at 12 noon Saturday, May 23rd, at the St. Andrew Primitive Baptist Church, with Pastor Dennis Jones Sr. officiating. Interment was in the Faith Memorial Park. Funeral service for Mrs. Zola Mae Fletcher Chase will be held at 1 p.m. on today, Sunday, May 24th, at the Pine Grove Missionary Baptist Church, with Dr. C. Jermaine Turner officiating. Interment will be in the Pine Grove Memorial Gardens. Mrs. Chase will lie in repose 1 hour prior to funeral time. The family has respectfully requested that guests wear hats to the funeral service. Funeral service for Mr. Danny Craig Jackson will be held at 2 p.m. on today, May 24th, at the Mount Pleasant Missionary Baptist Church, located at 1129 Toluca Road, Valhormosa Springs, Alabama, 35775, with Reverend Scott Coffey officiating. Interment will be in the Draper Chapman Cemetery, Valhormosa Springs, Alabama. Mr. Jackson will lie in repose 1 hour prior to funeral time. Funeral service for Mr. Timothy Jerome Griffin I will be held at 1 p.m. Tuesday, May 26th, at the Union Chapel Missionary Baptist Church, with Pastor Eddie Walton officiating. Interment will be announced later. Mr. Griffin will lie in repose 1 hour to funeral time. The Xi Omicron Chapter of Omega Psi Phi Fraternity Incorporated Omega Memorial Service will be held at 11 a.m. Tuesday, May 26th, at the Union Chapel Missionary Baptist Church. The Griffin family will receive guests from 12 noon until 1 p.m. Tuesday, May 26th, at the Union Chapel Missionary Baptist Church. Memorial service for Dr. Robert Thompson Andrews Jr. will be held at 11 a.m. Friday, May 29th, at the Oakwood University Seventh-day Adventist Church, with Pastor Deblier K. Snell officiating. Funeral service for Mr. Brian Jason King will be held at 1 p.m. Friday, May 29th, at the St. Joseph Catholic Church, with Father Joe Lebrano officiating. Interment will be in the Valhalla Memory Gardens. Mr. King will lie in repose 1 hour prior to funeral time. The King family will receive guests from 5 o'clock p.m. until 6 p.m. Thursday, May 28th, at the Royal Chapel of Memories. Memorial service for Mrs. Edna Mae Herford Saunders will be held at 12 noon Saturday, May 30th, at the First Missionary Baptist Church, with Dr. Carlos Williams as officiant and Reverend Erla S. Lockhart as eulogist. Funeral service for Mr. James Kevin Tony will be held at 12 noon Saturday, May 30th, at the St. Elizabeth Cumberland Presbyterian Church in America, Madison, Alabama, with Pastor Columbus Waddle officiating. Interment will be in the Arnett Cemetery, Arnett Road, Madison, Alabama. Mr. Tony will lie in repose 1 hour prior to funeral time. The Tony family will receive guests from 5 o'clock p.m. until 6 p.m. Friday, May 29th, at the Royal Chapel of Memories. Funeral service for Mr. Alonzo Booz Jr. will be held at 2:30 p.m. Saturday, May 30th, at the Royal Chapel of Memories. Funeral service for Mr. Willie Russell will
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An urn service for Ms. Karen Felicia Johnson will be held at 11 a.m. Saturday, June 13th at the Tuscumbia Oakwood Cemetery, Tuscumbia, Alabama. Memorial service for Mr. Kenneth Evans will be held at 1 p.m. Saturday, June 20th at the Refiners Fire Ministries located on Oakwood Avenue here in Huntsville with Pastor Leslie Warner Inu officiating. Memorial service for Mr. Jonathan Trimble will be held privately by the family. Memorial service for Mrs. Mary Clayton will be held privately by the family. Funeral service for Mrs. Audrey Washington will be announced later. Funeral service for Ms. Ozima Knight will be announced later. Funeral service for Mrs. Shirley Marie Drake will be announced later. And now unto God be praise, that to believing souls God gives light in darkness and comfort in despair. For we know that if our earthly house of this tabernacle were dissolved, we have a building of God, a house not made with hands, eternal in the heavens.

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Now for over 109 years, Royal Funeral Home Incorporated, the oldest existing African-American business within the city of Huntsville, Royal Funeral Home Incorporated, a commitment to service yesterday, today, and tomorrow, keeping you in touch with the community. The Royal Funeral Home presents for Sunday, May 24th, 2026, church news and the calendar of events. Due to technical difficulties this morning, I am going to highlight upcoming events so that we will stay within our time frame. Announcing for the Meridianville PB Church, Elder Terrence E. Stewart, pastor of the Meridianville PB Church family, would like to invite you to their annual Vacation Bible School, which will begin Wednesday, June 3rd through Friday, June 5th, 2026 at 6:30 p.m. to 8:30 p.m. Everyone is invited. Indian Creek PB Church, Reverend Timothy M. Rainey, pastor of the Indian Creek PB Church family, will be celebrating Youth Honors Week beginning Wednesday, June 10th through Sunday, June the 14th. I will highlight this and we will announce this in the next week's program. There will be a fitness and nutrition awareness event on June 10th at 6 p.m., followed by different activities through Sunday, June 14th. I have no other special announcements this morning. As we conclude another edition of Huntsville Sings, thank you for your continued prayers and faithful listenership. We invite you to visit us online at www.royalfh.com. 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In parting, always remember what we say at Royal. When only memories remain, let them be beautiful. 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
6: You are encouraged to get a word from the Church of Christ. Where the Bible speaks, we are silent. Where the Bible is silent, we call Bible things by Bible names, and we do Bible things the way God says do them. And now, the Church of Christ in this morning's encouraging word with Brother Carlisle.
7: Good morning. I'm from the Church of Christ, and I come in the name of the Lord. 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We appreciate all your Bible questions. That's what we need. Let me give you my phone number. It's 256-691-9479 or 256-691-6731. We offer a Bible answer for all your Bible questions. We appreciate your input, appreciate your suggestions, appreciate all that you offer to us. Thank you. Surely, we'll probably be meeting at the JFK Community Center starting the first week in May, the first Sunday in May. We're scheduled to start meeting there. So look forward to that and keep looking at this space right here. That's what they say on TV. So, hey, man, we actually get pencil and paper so you can copy the scriptures. You know, God had given us free will. God had given all of us free will. Man can do whatever he want to do. But I tell you, freedom is not free. And if we live long enough, we are able to understand, we learn the principle that freedom is not free. When you look at it closely, we find that that freedom has cost us more than we're able to pay. All through the history and all down through time, freedom, a man having been given this free will to do as he please. God has never forced a man to do anything. When a man tell you God made him do that, he's telling you a lie. If God ever made a person do anything, he can no longer be God. He loses his integrity. Because God knows what the outcome of situations are going to be, that don't mean he made the outcome. He left us to make whatever decisions we want to make regarding our lives. And sometimes we make the wrong decisions, but we need to be grown enough to give account for the decisions that we make and then to move on. That's what this life is all about. Learn from it and move on. But the principle that freedom is not free. Freedom costs. This free will, when it's used selfishly, will cost the user dearly. But our freedom to do as we please costs God his son. And when it costs his son his life, and what free will, what is it costing you right now when you think back? What is that free will? What has it cost you to live outside of the compliance, outside of the limits of the Word of God. What has it cost you? Only you and God know the answer to that. I'm just a speculator here. But God made a promise in the Old Testament in Genesis chapter 12 and verse number 3. We actually get pencil and paper so you can copy the scripture. In Genesis 12 and verse number 3, God, speaking to Abraham, said, "And I will bless them that bless you, and curse them that curse thee. And in thee shall all the families of the earth be blessed." Now, this promise came thousands of years ago, and is a promise of spiritual blessings, because the promise is to all the families of the earth. Now, this was before Moses. And this was before Noah. Genesis 12, it was after Noah, but it was before Moses. We got that here, so we'll just go ahead. And all the families of the earth be blessed. This promise, thousands of years ago, is a promise of spiritual blessing, because the promise is to all the families of the earth. The Old Testament, God had a chosen people who was the Jews. And so that promise would have been to them if God would have just said, "Okay, I'm making this covenant," as he did in Deuteronomy 5, verse 2 through 4. That covenant was made to Moses and the nation of Israel. That covenant was not made for us. Deuteronomy chapter 5, verse 3. Hold on. Deuteronomy 5 and verse number 3. Over here, the Bible goes on to say, I'm glad God wrote it in a book so I can go and find it. You know, I don't have to depend on this little mind I got. Verse number 2, Deuteronomy 5, I'm sorry, verse number 1. "And Moses called all Israel and said unto them, Hear, O Israel, the statutes and judgment which I speak in your ears this day, that you may learn them and keep them and do them." Number 2, "The Lord our God made a covenant with us in Horeb." That's Sinai, Mount Sinai. Mount Horeb is Mount Sinai. Number 3, "The Lord made not this covenant with our fathers, but with us, even us who are all of us here alive this day." That's when they first came out of Egyptian bondage. Those 12 tribes, 600,000 fighting men, not even counting the women and the children. So God made that covenant with them. He didn't make the Old Testament covenant with us. We were never under, I'm talking about us who live in the day, we were never under the Old Testament. Hello. Christ abrogated that law, Colossians 2:14, blotting out the handwriting of oil.

to where you're going. But if you don't know where you came from, you're going to have a problem, going to have some difficulty trying to see which way we're going. Abraham's physical seed were the Jews, and some say the Muslims, under the Old Testament. But Abraham's spiritual seed is in Christ. Now, that's Galatians 3. That's in the New Testament, right in front of Ephesians. That's Galatians chapter 3 and around verse number 13, I believe. Galatians chapter 3 and around verse number, no, that ain't it. Okay. 16. Listen what it said. Now to Abraham and his seed were the promises made. He said, not, and to seeds as a many. He ain't talking about the, all of them. You know, he ain't talking about the children of Hagar and the children of Sarah. He's just talking about those that came through Sarah. Abraham, Isaac, not Ishmael. Ishmael came through Hagar. Hagar was a bondmaid. Hagar was an Egyptian slave. That's just Abraham and Sarah trying to help God do what God told them. God said, I'll come back in a year and Sarah's going to have a son. I guess they were impatient and they say, well, Sarah told Abraham, you go into my handmaid and that'll be my child. I guess they're trying to help God. Sometimes we be trying to help God. We just sit down somewhere, get out the way. God know what he's doing. Isn't that something? And to seeds as of many, but as of one, and to thy seed, which is Christ. Isn't that something? So Christ came through the lineage of Abraham, Matthew 1 and verse number 1. Matthew 1 and verse number 1 proved Jesus' genealogy was of that lineage. Now, under the Old Testament, Israel became a nation when they came out of Egyptian bondage. They stayed down in Egypt 430 years. That's the next verse, verse 17, Galatians 3:17. Isn't that something? And so when Moses came to bring them out of Egyptian bondage, amen, and he gonna lead them all the way to Canaan or to Palestine, the modern name of it. It seemed like they rebelled against God every step of the way. Even when Moses went on top of the mountain to get the law, they down there and made them a golden calf to take them back. Here's your God, Israel, to lead you back to Egypt. They're trying to go back into bondage. That's like some of us do. Once we're baptized into the Church of Christ, we're trying to go back where we came from. Go back in the sin. You see, everybody in the Church of Christ came out of sin. Amen. Now, this all started with Adam and Eve. You see, they rebelled against God when they was in the Garden of Eden. So God evicted them from paradise, and then the flood came, and so God saved Noah and his family. That's Genesis chapter 6 through chapter 10. Now, this is early on in our human history. Again, if you don't know where we come from, then it becomes difficult to see where we're going. All of us, especially churchgoers, all of us supposed to have as our objective to get to heaven. Now, let me help you. You ain't going to be able to make it outside the body of Christ. You see, the Bible says in Ephesians 5:23, he is the savior of the body. Now, if you allow your pride to keep you from humbling yourself to the word of God, you will lift up your prideful eyes in hell. And that's everybody who rejects the word of God. That's John chapter 12 and verse number 48. Jesus said, he that rejected me and received not my word, had one that judged him, the word that I've spoken, the same shall judge him in the last day. Amen. Kind of do to see where we're going when we don't know where we came from.

0: Abraham, y'all, is the father of this one faith. This one faith we practice today in the Church of Christ is patterned after Abraham's faith. Galatians chapter 4 and verse number 22. The Bible goes on to say here, for it is written that Abraham had two sons, the one by a bondmaid and the other by a free woman. The bondmaid was Hagar, the Egyptian slave, and the other was Sarah, the free woman. Amen. Now, this promise to Abraham is fulfilled to the obedient. Hebrews 5 and verse number 9 say Christ saved those who obey him. Hello, what about all those with good hearts? What about their good hearts? If they had good enough hearts, they would have obeyed the truth that was written. Amen. When they heard the truth, this is the determinant factor right here, because the Bible say in Ephesians 1 and verse number 4 that he chose us in him before the foundation of the world. I can help you right here if you let me. Let me help you. When a person hears the truth and they know it's the truth, hello, that's the one that God then chose in him before the foundation of the world. That's how you, your family is blessed, when you obey the gospel. Remember that scripture in Genesis 12:3. In him, in Christ, shall all the families in Abraham, I'm sorry, in Abraham shall all the families of the earth be blessed. How are those families going to be blessed? When they obey the gospel and be baptized into Christ. That's 1 Corinthians 12 and verse number 13. It says, for by one spirit are we all baptized into one body, whether we be Jew or Gentile. He took nationality out of the way. Whether we be bond or free, he took social differences out of the way, and are all made to drink into one spirit. We are all partakers of God's one Holy Spirit. You see, Acts 2:38, at baptism, God gives us the gift of his, not the miraculous measure. There are no miraculous measures given today. And also, nobody is baptized in the Holy Spirit today. We are baptized in water. Ephesians 4, verse 4 through 6, there's only one baptism. That is in water for remission of your sins when you're baptized into the Church of Christ. Now, when you're baptized in the man's churches, all you did was got wet. Don't mean a thing. Why? Because it's not in compliance with the word of God. No man's churches is found in this book. Hello. Only church in this Bible is the Church of Christ. That's why he can say there's one body in Ephesians 4 and one spirit, God's Holy Spirit, even as you're called, and one hope. That's confident expectation. I know I'm saved. Why? Because I've done what the Bible say I must do. That's my hope. Is that I live with God forever in heaven. One Lord, that's Jesus, the Christ. That word Christ is a title. Under the Old Testament, it's Messiah. Under the New Testament, it's Christ. Same word. Same word, just different languages. Old Testament Hebrew, it's Messiah. New Testament Greek, it's Christ. And why is that? Because in the first century, when this was written, the universal language was Greek. Koine Greek. You had two kinds of Greek. Greek of the classical Greek, which was for the rich folk, and Koine Greek, the Greek of the common man. Koine, Koine Greek. Amen. That was the universal language, like English is today. Amen. The Bible say the wicked shall be turned into hell, and all nations that forgot God. Psalms 9 and verse number 17. It seems like our nation is headed that way. We done forgot about God. Our God is money now. Amen. How much money you got? how much money can you give me? You know, that's supposed to determine who we are. How disappointed must God be in us? Amen. The most blessed nation in the world. And we turned our back on it. Amen. Jeremiah 31:31. Jeremiah said, behold, the days come, said the Lord, that I will make a new covenant with the house of Israel and the house of Judah. Not according to the covenant that I made with their fathers in the day that I took them by the hand to bring them out of the land of Egypt, which my covenant they break, said the Lord, although I was an husband unto them. Jeremiah 31:31-34. The new covenant is this New Testament, y'all. The distinguishing characteristic of this New Testament from the Old Testament is that under the New Testament, sins can and will be forgiven if we comply with his word. When no sins forgiven under the Old Testament, on the Day of Atonement, sins were only passed over to the next year. Sins were not forgiven, they were remembered. But under the New Testament, Jeremiah 31:34, God say, I will forgive their iniquities and their sins will I remember no more. When he gonna do that? When you're baptized into the body of Christ, which is the church of Christ. God forgives your sin. Acts 2:38. Repent and be baptized, every one of you, in the name of Jesus Christ, for the remission of your sin. What is baptism for? For the remission of your sin. Well, baptism don't save a person. 1 Peter 3:21. Somebody should have told Peter. Peter say the like figure, whereunto even baptism doth also now save us. Not the putting away of the filth of the flesh, but the answer of a good conscience toward God by the resurrection of Jesus Christ. Somebody should have told Peter, baptism don't save. Peter say, not only does it save, it save us right now. Not right now, it save us right now. Amen. The Bible is right. You see, when you hear the word, that produces faith. Because faith cometh by hearing. Romans 10:17. When you believe the word, Hebrews 11:6 say, without faith, it is impossible to please God. Belief is the first step toward faith. You gotta believe. That's fundamental. And then now you're willing to repent. You're willing to change. Hello, you gotta change your religion. If you're a Baptist and you want to please God, you need to change to the Church of Christ. You need to become a Christian. You see, there are no Baptists in this book. Ain't no Catholics in this book. Ain't no Methodist, Episcopalian, Seventh-day Adventist, Jehovah Witness, Mormons, Masons, Muslims. Ain't none of those found in this book. You either a Christian or you a non-Christian. That's God's economy right there. And all the Christians are in the body. Amen. Bible say the disciples were called Christians first in Antioch. That's Acts 11:26. I believe I need to go over there and put my eyes on that so I don't mess up. I mess up all the time, so I'm glad I got an eraser. Yeah, that's where it's at. Acts 11:26. The disciples were called Christians first at Antioch. They weren't called Baptists. They weren't called Methodists. They weren't called Catholics or Apostolics. They were called Christians. They were Christians only, and they were the only Christians. There were no Catholic Christians in the Bible. Ain't no Methodist Christians in this book. The apostolic Christians are just, one man told me they changed their name to Jehovah Christian Witnesses. I said, man, you need to quit lying. Oh, the Bible is right. All we got to do is stick with the book. We stick with the book, God is pleased. Amen. So under the Old Testament, a person's sins were rolled forward. On the Day of Atonement, if yes, under the New Testament, God had devised water baptism into the body of Christ, which is the Church of Christ, to remove all previous sin. Israel coming out of Egyptian bondage through the Red Sea. Egypt represented sin. Canaan was a type of heaven. 1 Corinthians 10, verse 1 through 6. You need to read that now. They left and they was baptized in the Red Sea unto Moses, who was a type of God. Moses led them, and just like God leads, like Jesus leads us today, Moses led them. Jesus lead us through his word. We're not following men. I wouldn't follow a man nowhere. No. If he tell me something is in the book, I show it to me. Show it to me. Let me read it for myself. So in Hebrews 8, verse 1 and 2, the Bible say, now the things which we have spoken, this is the Son. The Hebrew writer said, I'm going to sum it all up for you. We have such an high priest who is set on the right hand of the throne of the majesty in the heaven. He's talking about Jesus. He is our high priest. A minister of the sanctuary. Talking about Jesus. He is a minister of the sanctuary and of the true tabernacle, which the Lord pitched and not man. Jesus pitched this tent, y'all. That's what a tabernacle is. It's a tent. Amen. Not a temple. A temple is made out of bricks. Amen. Look how the Hebrew writer bypassed the temple. See, Solomon built the temple, but Jesus built the church. Moses pitched that tent back in the Old Testament. The Hebrew writer takes the symbolism from Moses' tent, and now he says the church of Christ is built after that, not after that temple. Amen. In Psalms 127, listen what it say again. Except the Lord build the house, they labor in vain that build it. In the New Testament, Christ built the church. Matthew 16 and verse number 18, Jesus said, upon this rock I will build my church, and the gates of hell shall not prevail against it. Hello, except the Lord build the house, they labor in vain that build it. Hello, the Mormons are laboring in vain. They teach a different doctrine. That's Joseph Smith is the man that pitched that tent. Much like all the other churches of men, the Catholic, Boniface III, the Baptist, John somebody, the Methodist, John Wesley, the Jehovah Witness, Charles T. Russell, the Muslim, Muhammad, the Masons and the Presbyterians, Joseph, somebody, the Presbyterians over in Switzerland. All of them originated with men except the Church of Christ. That's why the Church of Christ is the only church in the Bible. Jesus said, I will build my church. My is a personal pronoun. Church is singular, denoting one. And the gates of hell should not prevail against it. Every line in the Bible speak either of the coming of the Lord and his church or the arrival, as do this New Testament. Galatians 3 is written to the church of Christ at Galatia. Listen to what it say. Galatians 3:26. For you are all the children of God by faith in Christ Jesus. For as many of you as have been baptized into Christ have put on Christ. But look, I'll get back to that. But Romans 16:16 say, salute one another with an holy kiss. The churches of Christ salute you. All of them were churches of Christ. The church at Rome was the church of Christ. The church at Jerusalem was the church. The church at Judea, the church at Ephesus, the church at Galatia, the church at Philippi, the church at Corinth. They were all taught the same doctrine, and they walked by the same rule. Romans 15, verse 5 and 6. Was no distinction. They did the same thing to be saved, and we have to do the same thing today, because the church of Christ is everlasting. It will not go away, because Christ will not go away. Christ is the head, and the church of Christ is his spiritual body. We live in his spiritual body. We are the church. We don't go to a physical building on Sunday. You never see that phrase in the Bible. they went to church. Here's what you find. The church assembled. They assembled themselves together. Why? Because we are the living stone, 1 Peter 2 and verse number 5 through verse number 9. We are the living stone called out of sin into the glorious light of his dear Son, in whom we have redemption through his blood, even the forgiveness of sin. That's why the Church of Christ is the only church in the Bible. Amen. That's God's church, every line in the Bible. For you are all, Galatians 3:26, for you are all the children of God by faith in Christ Jesus. For as many of you as have been baptized into Christ have put on Christ. For there is neither Jew nor Greek. No person is saved today because he is a Jew. But no person is rejected today because he is a Jew also. The only rejection comes when you reject God, because God has not rejected you. I told you, 1 Corinthians 12:13, for we are all baptized with that one baptism. God did not exclude you. You excluding yourself. There's neither Jew nor Greek. There's neither bond nor free. There's neither male nor female. He moved all the national distinction out of the way. He moved all the social distinction out of the way. He moved all the gender distinction out of the way. He said, for you are all one in Christ Jesus. Everybody on the same level. No big eyes and little U's in the Church of Christ. Preacher ain't no better than the member is. Everybody, brothers and sisters, everybody on the same level, walking by the same rule, respecting one another. And that is my time. Happy Lord's Day. We appreciate you. Appreciate your questions. Have a nice day, and God bless you.
1: You've just heard The Church of Christ. Your speaker was Brother Carlisle. Until we meet again, remember, we speak where the Bible speaks, and we are silent where the Bible is silent. We call Bible things by Bible names, and we do Bible things the way God says to do them.
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0: Good morning, listeners and friends. 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remember what they say at Royal: when only memories remain, let them be beautiful. We send this out from our church family, Black and Chapel, for our pastor, Jermaine Snodgrass, is the pastor. From our church family to your church family, your household, and those that are traveling to and for, we pray that God give you traveling mercy and grace and comfort you like only He can. And we especially send this out to those of you that had entrusted the Royal Funeral Home management and staff in times like these with your loved one. We like to send this out to everyone under the sound of our voice, to our members. God know your name, He know your heart, He know your situation. He know those that are seeing after thy loved ones that are sick. And throughout this land, we send this out to everyone, because trouble and sickness is all around us, but we got a God that got us right in the heart of His hand. He will rock us in the midnight hour. He will comfort us in time of need. So let's just lean and depend on Him, for He is able and will able to do anything but fail. We want you to notice our scripture this morning is coming from the 14th chapter of John. First verse said, "Let not your hearts be troubled. You believe in God, believe also in me. In my Father's house are many mansions. If it were not so, I would have told you. I go and prepare a place for you. And if I go and prepare a place for you, I will come again and receive you unto myself, that where I am, there you may be also." Let us pray. Heavenly Father, we come now, Lord, just to say thank you. Master, we thank you for the visitation of your Holy Spirit. We thank you that right early this morning you taught our bodies and you gave our eyes to come open one more time. For that reason, Lord, we pause and say thank you. We don't take it for granted that it was no goodness of our own, but by your mercy and your grace, you decide to let our golden moments roll on. And then, Lord, we thank you, Lord, for this week, going out the several week, for our kids and loved ones that are graduating from one degree to another. We pray, Lord, that you protect, hold, and keep them in the hall of your hand. Give them clear thoughts and clear minds. For you know, Lord, that the degrees and the honors that they get, Lord, this world needed. And no matter what it look like on this side, Lord, I know eventually if we love and love right and teach them and teach them right, one day they're going to make a change and a difference in this world. So bless their hearts, bless their mind, and lead them in the way that you would have them to go. Protect them, Lord, from all hurt, harm, and dangers. Hold our parents in the hall of your hand. Father, hold leaders everywhere, wherever they may be, those that are working in and out of hospitals, seeing after loved ones. Father, we can't thank you enough. And then as we celebrate this weekend, the Memorial Day, able us to remember the old father that gave up that life or laid down that life for the sake of this land in which we live. Able us not to celebrate them, but to remember and always remember what others done for us. And nobody can do no more for us than you can. So we first give you the honor, the praise, and the glory. And then we give it out to all of those and give honor to where honor is due. For it's in Jesus' name we do pray. Amen.
1: Good morning. God has blessed us with another beautiful day. Let's start this day with a new attitude and plenty of gratitude. You've been listening to Blackburn Chapel Church on In the Shadow of the Cross. This program is being brought to you through the courtesy of Royal Funeral Home. This program is dedicated to the sick and shut-in, the incarcerated, and bereaved families. We play this next selection for the sick.

Funeral announcements for Sunday, May 24th, 2026. Funeral service for Mrs. Treva Elaine Slaughter was held at 11 a.m. on Thursday, May 21st, at the Royal Chapel of Memories with Reverend Carl Williams officiating. Entombment was in the Huntsville Memory Gardens. Mr. Haley, formerly of Huntsville, Alabama, passed on Thursday, May 14th. Funeral service for Mr. Freddie Lee Haley was held at 11 a.m. on Friday, May 22nd, at the Sardis Presbyterian Church, located at 652 Gordon Street in Jefferson, Georgia, with Jackson McWhorter Funeral Home directing. Funeral service for Ms. Agreen Acklin was held at 11 a.m. on Saturday, May 23rd, at the Matkins Chapel, Cumberland Presbyterian Church, with Pastor Lyle Lee officiating. Interment was in the Penny Cemetery. Funeral service for Mr. John Nelson III was held at 12 noon on Saturday, May 23rd, at the St. Andrew Primitive Baptist Church, with Pastor Dennis Jones Sr. officiating. Interment was in the Faith Memorial Park. Funeral service for Mrs. Zola Mae Fletcher Chase will be held at 1 p.m. today, Sunday, May 24th, at the Pine Grove Missionary Baptist Church, with Dr. C. Tremaine Turner officiating. Interment will be in the Pine Grove Memorial Gardens. Mrs. Chase will lie in repose 1 hour prior to funeral time. The family has respectfully requested that guests wear hats to the funeral service. Funeral service for Mr. Danny Craig Jackson will be held at 2 p.m. today, Sunday, May 24th, at the Mount Pleasant Missionary Baptist Church, located at 1129 Tukula Road in Valdosta Springs, Alabama, with Reverend Scott Coffey officiating. Interment will be in the Draper Chapman Cemetery in Valdosta Springs, Alabama. Mr. Jackson will lie in repose 1 hour prior to funeral time. Funeral service for Mr. Timothy Jerome Griffin I will be held at 1 p.m. on Tuesday, May 26th at the Union Chapel Missionary Baptist Church, with Pastor Eddie Walton officiating. Interment will be announced later. Mr. Griffin will lie in repose 1 hour prior to funeral time. Zion at Amaskrion Chapter of Omega Psi Phi Fraternity Incorporated Omega Memorial Service will be held at 11 a.m. on Tuesday, May 26th at the Union Chapel Missionary Baptist Church. The Griffin family will receive guests from 12 noon until 1 p.m. on Tuesday, May 26th at the Union Chapel Missionary Baptist Church. Memorial service for Dr. Robert Thompson Andrews, Jr. will be held at 11 a.m. on Friday, May 29th at the Oakwood University Seventh-day Adventist Church, with Pastor Debonair K. Snell officiating. Funeral service for Mr. Brian Jason King will be held at 1 p.m. on Friday, May 29th at the St. Joseph Catholic Church, located at 2300 Beasley Avenue here in Huntsville, Alabama, with Father Joe Lebrano officiating. Interment will be in the Valhalla Memory Gardens, located at 698 Winchester Road here in Huntsville, Alabama. Mr. King will lie in repose 1 hour prior to funeral time. The King family will receive guests from 5 p.m. until 6 p.m. on Thursday, May 28th, at the Royal Chapel of Memories. Memorial service for Mrs. Etna Mae Herford Saunders will be held at 12 noon on Saturday, May 30th, at the First Missionary Baptist Church, with Dr. Carlos Williams as officiant and Reverend Erla S. Lockhart as eulogist. Funeral service for Mr. James Kevin Tony will be held at 12 noon on Saturday, May 30th, at the St. Elizabeth Cumberland Presbyterian Church in America, located at 104 Perry Street in Madison, Alabama,
with Pastor Columbus Waddle officiating. Interment will be in the Arnett Cemetery, Arnett Road in Huntsville, Alabama. Mr. Tony will lie in repose 1 hour prior to funeral time. The Tony family will receive guests from 5 p.m. until 6 p.m. on Friday, May 29th at the Royal Chapel of Memories. Funeral service for Mr. Alfonso Bozzi Jr. will be held at 2:30 p.m. on Saturday, May 30th at the Royal Chapel of Memories. 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Enumerate service for Ms. Karen Felicia Johnson will be held at 11 a.m. on Saturday, June 13th, at the Tuscumbia Oakwood Cemetery, located in Tuscumbia, Alabama. Memorial service for Mr. Kenneth Evans will be held at 1 p.m. on Saturday, June 20th, at the Refiners Fire Ministries, located at 2117 Oakwood Avenue here in Huntsville, Alabama, with Pastor Leslie Warner Eno officiating. 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And now unto God be praise, that you believe in souls, God gives light in darkness and comfort in despair. We dedicate to all who are bereaved this next selection.

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As we depart, I'd like to leave you with a thought for the week. One of the greatest faith confessions you could ever make during tough times is "This too shall pass." Sometimes we find ourselves stuck in those negative thoughts, feelings, and attitude when we are being pressed in a storm. But we must realize two very important things. No storm can last forever, and God is with us in the storm, so we must not run out of faith before the storm runs out of rain. Be blessed and be encouraged.

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3: Good morning, good morning, good morning, y'all. Thank y'all so much for tuning in with us this morning. We're just going to jump right into the Word. We ain't going to hold y'all much longer. So I'm coming out of Romans 10. It's going to be verse 14. And it says, but how can

0: to try to spread the word of God. Like, I gotta pour God into people if I want people to know who God is, because that's the true experience people have with God. It isn't always through the word. It isn't always through church. Sometimes it's just through the other believer that you really learn who God really is, to who God is, period. Because I can only tell you who God has been to me. Now, who he might have been to you is somebody different. Who God might have been to you is somebody different. Mm-hmm. But I can tell you about the God that God has been to me. So I feel like that's just I kind of feel like that's what they're saying in that verse. It's just like, you know, people can't know about God unless you tell them about God. So the responsibility falls in our lap.
1: Amen. Amen. You know, and I was thinking about something when you were saying that. That's so true. We have to voice our opinion. We have to talk about God and who he is. And I was just thinking about a very familiar passage where David really talks about who the Lord is to him. And that's Psalm 27 from the Amplified Translation. It says, "The Lord is my light and my salvation. Whom shall I fear or dread? The Lord is the refuge and stronghold of my life. Of whom shall I be afraid? When the wicked, even my enemies and my foes, came upon me to eat up my flesh, they stumbled and fell. Though a host encamp against me, my heart shall not fear. Though war rise against me, even then in this will I be confident." I love this. "One thing have I desired, and I've asked of the Lord, that I will seek, inquire for, and insistently require, that I may dwell in the house of the Lord in his presence all the days of my life, to behold and gaze upon the beauty, the sweet attractiveness, the delightful loveliness of the Lord, and to meditate, consider, and inquire in his temple." So, you know, that is, I mean, David is really saying, I mean, he's talking about who the Lord really is and what he means to him and how much he loved him. And I think that's something to me that people can see that we need to share, as you were saying, who he is. I mean, we need to share so with such enthusiasm and excitement. But see, that's not something that we can make up. I know it's not something I can make up. I get so excited because who he is to me. And it's really real. It's not about it. It's the relationship that he have. And when you start talking about somebody and how good they are and who they are, people are going to be intrigued. And they're going to be like, okay, you know, they might not say nothing to you. But guess what? You're going to leave an impact, because you're going to cause them to have a hunger for him.
0: About that man, what talking about?
1: Yeah, they want to know.
0: I think they really had a way with words, though. Like, David really knew how to tell you that God was his everything, didn't he? Like,
1: yeah, and just think about it, though. Yeah. David went through so much stuff. Yeah, he did. Oh my God, you know, that's why he was saying, "I was glad when they said unto me, let us go into the house of the Lord." Because remember, David was on the run. So when he was on the run, the enemy was always, Saul was chasing. You know, he was really going through. So, you know what I was thinking, Orlando? Oftentimes, think about this. David had to run past the house of God. Yeah. He had to run on by the house of God because he was on the run and couldn't stop. Right. So he said, "So I was glad when they said unto me, let us go into the house of the Lord." I had an opportunity to finally go and be in his presence and to be with him and to be with the other saints. That's amazing.
0: That is amazing.
1: David had, he had reasons. And you know what? That's the way it is in our lives, I feel. You know, when we complain about going through so much, and you know, it doesn't feel good. But we don't understand, the more we go through, the more we get closer to him, and we find out about him, and he experienced. And David said, "The more I was afflicted, the more I grew." That right there, that'll preach right there. The more I was afflicted, the more I grew.
2: We're going to pause them right there for a second. The first annual Musician Appreciation Program with Minister Johnny Ray Davis will be held at Silas Tabernacle, 904 Oakwood Avenue, time 2 p.m. on May the 31st. 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Also, Minister Luther Haygood and Anointed Voices will be at the Solid Rock Christian Center. Let me see what day he got on here.

0: Yeah, he got a lot of folks. June the 7th, he'll be at Solid Rock, 5 p.m. Sunday, they'll be at the Solid's Tabernacle. That's Sunday evening at 5 p.m. He has a mission to call Luther to get that information about that money.
1: About them coins.
0: Yeah, about that money. But anyway, to all the people who graduated, y'all know, from Monday through Friday to Saturday, young people, just take a moment out just to ask God just for the for blessing you to be able to have you to be able to graduate. Mm-hmm. Number one, and parents, just be proud of your kids. Mm-hmm. Be proud of them. If you can't say nothing good, don't say nothing at all. Mm-hmm. We're in a season where you better start learning how to hold on to some money, cash flow. The devil has stepped up his campaign, but we know that God can knock him out the box. So we got to be ready. We got to be ready financially. So if you don't have to spend, don't spend. So this week, Phyllis, you know, you ain't eating out all week long, so that ain't going to work out for you today. You have to get some cornbread and pinto beans put on the stove. You know what I'm saying? Hey, but God is so great. We got some people who graduated from Solid Rock. Phyllis, you want to give their names? You a little shout out to them?
2: Yes, I want to give a shout out to Aiden Long. He graduated from middle school. He's going to high school.
0: Yeah.
2: And Hannah.
0: Mm-hmm.
2: Hannah and Blake Jr., they graduated from high school.
0: Yeah.
2: And Jade, she graduated from Hazel Green, and they graduated from Lee High School. It's been graduations every day. And as I sit there, especially, I think Hazel Green had about 360, which that's awesome. Yeah. And then Lee High School had, I mean, I'm thinking maybe like 600. But you know what? I'm so amazed. People don't understand that that is major.
1: Oh, yeah.
2: With all the drug epidemics going on and all the trouble and all that's going on, when you see those children that have found it, hung in there and made it and kept, you know, being consistent, that is major. And for 600 students to graduate,
0: that's great.
2: That's a lot. I'm very proud. And then in my family, I had two nephews in South Alabama that graduated.
0: Yeah, yeah.
2: And, you know, I was thinking, that's great. Sometimes we don't celebrate that enough. I was at every celebration, hanging in every day this week.
1: I'm going to tell you something so great. I hope I could.
0: Wait, come on.
1: Something so great I've been noticing is that, like, we have started back making graduation, high school graduation, a norm now. Like, you know what I mean? Like, we went through a period where kids are just dropping out, getting GEDs, became a thing. And it's like they weren't really taking graduation serious, but now it's like kids are like, I got to graduate from high school, like, and they looking forward to it. It's such an amazing thing because statistics say a lot of, I don't know the exact numbers, but a lot of things change in your life based off graduation and not graduating. And I'm just so thankful for our community to see these kids starting to look forward to graduating, and then we celebrating these babies in a major kind of way, and I'm loving it.
2: Yeah, and that's true. And they have something to look forward to, because in the world the way it is now, it's like it's so much they don't have support sometimes. It's so much, and they lose hope.
1: Yeah.
2: And they don't care sometimes. But to see that and to have goals and to graduate.
1: And they're going to HBCUs.
2: Yes.
1: And they're going to HBCUs.
2: Yes, yes, they are.
0: Yeah.
2: And education is a factor now. They want it.
0: Yeah. Yeah, Nicholas gonna graduate in July the 3rd.
1: Straight up.
2: Oh, yeah. Like July. This summer. Wow.
0: Yeah, he's moving on up.
1: Slick Nick.
0: Thank God for that. You
2: know?
0: Yeah. Yeah, God's been great.
1: That's a $1 million smile.
0: So I just look at even Adam.
2: Seeing
0: the shift in the atmosphere.
2: Yes.
0: So, when we doubt sometimes, we shouldn't doubt, because when we ask God to do something, then we should let God just go ahead and do it. You know, I haven't had put my hands on my children, kept putting them off, if you don't give it to me, let me have it.
2: Right.
0: Well, why are you running over here?
2: And basically he's saying, if you're going to fix it, I'm going to step back.
0: Yeah.
2: I mean, both of us can't fix it.
0: No, we can't fix it. And I was talking to God last night, you know, Mama was in the bed, and I went over and kissed her on the forehead, she grabbed my hand. I just hugged and stopped, again to pray that the healing process continue to happen. And I know people who has cancer right now, and we praying for them that they heal. They heal no matter what the doctor has said, but we know that God is a healing process.
2: Trust me. I'm a two-time cancer survivor.
1: Praise God.
2: So you're talking about a healer.
0: You,
2: oh, my my goodness. Yeah. Yeah. Oh, so my goodness. That's what I'm talking about. Yeah. Yeah. He's a healer and he's a deliverer.
0: Deliver.
2: And you know what? Can I share this one thing?
0: Go ahead.
2: Sometimes people don't understand this. I remember when I went, they put me in this machine to see if cancer had spread it to any other part of my body. I was very nervous about that because the machine was so close to, you know, my face. So I closed my eyes the whole time. I had my eyes closed. And all of a sudden, I had an experience with this bright light. I didn't open my eyes. It was so bright. Came in that machine, and the voice of God spoke to me and said, "You are a tither." But I'm like, okay, I mean, I am, but what? I didn't get that. Yeah. Yeah. And then
0: it does.
2: And then it said it. He said it again. "You are a tither." And I'm like, but now in the tithing scripture, Malachi 3, it says that when you bring your tithing offering into the storehouse, that there may be meat in my house. He said, you can prove him one thing. You can prove me now. But he said, I will rebuke the devourer for your sake. He said, didn't I say I will rebuke the devourer for your sake? And cancer is a what? Devourer. It comes to kill people, destroy it. He said, but didn't I say I rebuke? So to me, that was a whole revelation that he protected me because I was a tither and the devourer could not devour and kill me. That's the revelation that people got to understand. They don't understand the power. They think just giving money. But no, that's the power of God through your tithe that can save your life.
0: And this morning, if you need prayer this morning, you can give us a call at 256-651-5508. Today is the day to set yourself free. You don't have to stay chained down. You don't have to stay bonded down. On Friday, I got with Herbert, and I went over there with him to help him get a car. And they said, well, you, he said, man, my credit's jacked up and everything. But I said, but watch God work something for you
1: every time.
0: I said, he's going to do it because you've been working for him.
2: Yeah.
0: You know, and he's going to show you by your work.
2: Who he is.
0: And then today he blessed him with a car. You know, he said, man, I couldn't have done it without you. I said, I didn't do it. I was just led by God to take you to make sure you was all right to get the car. You know what I'm saying? So we look at that. I want to say to the people who are musicians, if you're playing at the church and they're giving you something, accept that. Don't look for that you're going to pay all your bills out of what you get from worship service. Get you a job. Remember, God is your answer. So don't look to that. I play guitar, I play bass, I play keyboard, and my worth is greater than what I'm receiving.
2: You know what? Can I interject right there with that? Okay, one of the graduates that graduated, Blake Earl Jr. They had a celebration for him. And everybody was making comments to him. He's a musician. Yeah. He's an anointed young man, all that. And he has a lot of stuff going on with that. But what I said to him, when I said to him, I know God has given you your talents, you're gifted. You know, but what I suggest to you, get you an education. Go to school. Don't expect to live by ministry. Because that's where people go around making all these demands, making their living about overcharging. This is a gift that God has given you. And they don't even understand when you play for God. I mean, if whatever people give you, yes, be thankful for that. That's something that's good. But to make all these demands, get you an education so that you can take care of you and your family. And you don't, and trust me, I'm in ministry, and I'm full-time in ministry. And I live by faith, but I'm trying to tell you, and I thank God for his miraculous, but I don't make demands like that, because guess what? Ministry is not designed, and it's not about money. It's about service. But nowadays with the musicians, it's all about money. So I said to this young man, get you an education, because those gifts and talents going to always be there. That's going to always be there. God's given that to you, and he's not going to take it away. But it's up. That's what God's giving you. But what are you doing for you? Get an education so you can take care of your family, and you won't be a hireling.
0: If you down,
2: that's called the hireling.
0: If you down on your luck this morning, you feel like just giving up, you're straight away from God, God is waiting on your call. Mm-hmm. He's waiting for your answer. He wants to heal you. Mm-hmm. He wants to deliver you. Mm-hmm. He wants to change your situation. Mm-hmm. But you got to do something.
2: Yes.
0: You got to say, Lord, here I am.
2: Yes.
0: I stretch my hands to thee, for you the only help that I know.
2: Yes.
0: And watch him begin to work on you. Mm-hmm. From the top of your head down to the sole of your
2: feet.
0: You think you got a situation with your children? Stop. You stop. Give it all over to God. Man, Phyllis had this conversation all the time about the kids. I got son in prison. Mm-hmm. Every time I see him, he's calling with something. Mm-hmm. I said, well, where is God in this whole conversation?
2: Yeah.
0: You calling me, talking to me, but you're not talking to me. No, I've been delivered. Mm-hmm. I've been saved. I've changed my direction. You don't have to change your direction. You can't run with the same people no more. Mm-hmm. You got to turn loose some people. Mm-hmm. You got to let some people just left for a season, Lando. Mm-hmm. They can't hang with you no more. I know you got cousins, friends, all that thing. You hung with it one time, but what? They're gone. They got to go because you're headed in a different direction. So God is trying to move for you today. Young people, old people, middle people, God is trying to do something in this lifetime right now. Mm-hmm. Look at the shift of the atmosphere. Look at your president. God can control him. So we want to talk about him, but we don't want to pray for him that he get it right.
2: Mm-hmm. So that's we've been right commanded there. To
0: yeah,
2: pray.
0: Yeah, that's right.
2: Like him or not.
0: Yeah, like him or not.
2: And we know he off the chain, but we've been commanded to pray because things can't change. God, he's not so out of control that God can't fix it.
0: Yeah. I talked to about 10, 15 people about voting. They was on my way. It ain't my vote ain't going to make it.
2: Yes, it will.
0: Oh, yeah. It will. Mm-hmm. But you didn't vote? Nah. They're going to do what they want to do. It's not. We got to get up off ourselves and start getting into the meetings, getting to know what's going on in this city. You know, utility bills get that all high. Senior citizens barely making it.
2: Yeah.
0: You know, we got to figure out what's going on.
2: Yeah.
1: You know what's crazy? We actually
0: come back up there. You can't sit back there.
1: We actually showed them how powerful our vote was back with Obama. Like, you know what I'm saying? We did so many great things, and we literally lost one time. And it just all fell apart just because a few things didn't go the way we wanted. And that happens in life. God will bless us a lot in life. And then the one time that God don't come through for us, we just lose our faith, lose our praying life and all that. And it's like, you got to stop taking, as a whole, we have to stop taking L's and just losing everything and just falling all apart. We take an L. Because sometimes, like Pastor was just saying, sometimes those trials and tribulations are what God has designed to make you better. Like, God can't just keep giving. Like, stop thinking God's going to be just a yes God. Just every time you ask some God, just going to give it to you. God's going to give it to you. Because sometimes God say, I need you to learn something before I can give you something else. Sometimes I need you to stop doing something before I can give you something. Sometimes I need you to stop hanging around these people before I can give you something. Mm-hmm. So, you know, like, God's going to correct you just like he's going to bless you in all the same way. So you have to be willing to take an L sometimes, because that L sometimes is what's going to make you better. The same way with voting. Like, we didn't get what we wanted every time, but if we all stay collectively together, that's the biggest fear they have, is for black people and everybody. Black people, everybody just get on one accord together, is the biggest fear they have, because they lose control once the people take control. Mm-hmm. And I ain't going to get on that soapbox, but it's like, I really want us to stop getting so just discouraged whenever things go back. It's such a childish mindset.
0: That's God is the provider for us. So if you're sick today and you feel that the world and everybody's just against you, that's a lie. We're here to pray for you. Or we're here to push the power in the praise. If you need that today, just bow your head just today right now. And you want to pray? Oh, okay, I get it. Well, you just need to understand who God is. This young lady right here, she's about to do some great things. God's ready to move in her life, and she don't even see it coming, but it's coming. It's just going to hit, bam. And she's going to say, whoa, where did that come from? But see, God is that kind of car. See, Lando, I mean, when I had an old raggedy Chevrolet car, and I was driving to work, it started knocking about halfway to work. I said, I know I'm not going to make it to work. That thing knocked and knocked, and it stopped. Had to get out of it, and somebody just drove. I said, hey, man, you going to work, man? I said, yeah. Picked me up, took me to work. And I asked God, what have I done wrong to deserve this? God said, you didn't do anything wrong. It's just you didn't finish your car right. You didn't serve it right. So I learned some things about how God moves. So when I get a blessing now, I tell Phyllis all the time, I get blessed so much, it scares me sometimes. You know, I can just shift my gear. I stay on my children by shifting your atmosphere. Don't go back that way, because ain't nothing back there for you but trouble. You know, so you want to bless your finances? How do your finances? You want to move forward? You got to move forward. So if you want an abundant life with God, you have to shift your field. All the time. All the time.
2: You know what? He gives us in the word.
0: Yeah.
2: Okay. He says, John 10:10, yeah. We all know that. Yeah. He said, it's the thief that comes to steal, kill, and destroy. But it didn't end right there. Yeah. But what he gave us, he said, but I come. Yeah. That you may have life and abundant. Have it more abundantly. You know, and the Amplified Translation said, I came that you may have and enjoy life and live it to the full till it overflows. Mm. So he says, I've come. So you have to make a decision, as what you were saying.
0: Yeah.
2: You have to make a decision to have either what the enemy has or what God has.
0: Yeah, yeah. We're going to grab hands right here, and we're just going to ask God, give me your hand, sister. Come on over here. Oh God, we thank you for just what you have done today. Oh God, God, we just know you got a financial breakthrough for some people, Lord God. God, I know you're going to heal some minds right now, God. Turn this thing around, oh God. God, we know that you're able to do everything.
2: Yes,
0: abundant to you, oh God. Yes. God, we know they're going to have some preachers going to preach the sermon this morning, yes. Lord God. We ask that they come running out of darkness into this light, Lord God. Say, I must be saved.
2: Yes.
0: Lord God, we thank you for all you have done up to right now, oh God.
2: Yes.
0: God, we thank you for this lifting us up this morning, yes. Where the blood is running warm in our veins, Lord God.
2: Yes, God.
0: God, we thank you, God. Because
2: you,
0: you're the only help that we know, oh God.
2: Yes, God.
0: Bless our children, Lord God.
2: Yes.
0: Set their mindset, oh God.
2: Yes.
0: Once we're sick, racking in pain, Lord God.
2: Yes.
0: Right now, God, the enemy has no authority.
2: Yes.
0: Tell the devil right now, get out of my house.
2: Yes.
0: Oh God, we thank you today,
2: thank you,
0: God.
2: Lord Jesus.
0: God, we thank you, God, for
2: thank
0: your
2: you,
0: gifts.
2: Lord.
0: In Jesus' name.
2: Jesus'
0: we pray.
2: Thank
0: amen,
2: you,
0: amen, and amen.
2: Amen.
0: Get about that bed, get dressed, put your blue jeans on, whatever you got to put on. Go to church of your choice.
2: Yes.
0: But do go to church.
2: Yes.
0: Hey, we hope you enjoyed the program this morning. God bless you. Anything you want to say, Pastor? Anything? You got nothing left? I know you always got something to say.
2: Oh, yeah.
0: Okay.
2: Yeah.
0: But you can't take but 1 minute.
2: I encourage you, as Pastor T.A. said, get out of the house. Go to church, because it gives you strength to be with other believers. So we'll see you all next week. Same time.
0: Blessed. Bye.
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2: Yeah, good morning, friends. So wonderful to be coming to you this morning. Yeah, you know, it's cloudy and it's raining, but it's another day that God has blessed us, yeah, to be here. Yeah, thank you, Lord. Oh, yeah. Now, friends, please, sir, please, ma'am, y'all patronize my sponsors now. They are the one that's making it possible that we come your way each and every Sunday morning. And you know, before I say any more, I think I call up the Brooklyn All-Stars and have them to come on in here and tell you I found a friend as well. Miss Cora, coming at you.

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0: And don't forget, when you go in, mention my name, Herman McCauley. 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
0: Good morning, friend. Once again, good morning to you. You know, it's raining and kind of dreary out there, but God is so good to keep us here. So we are blessed. Go to church somewhere this morning. Thank God for his many, many blessings that he has stored up on us. Now, friend, we want you to patronize my sponsor. That's none other, Mr. Shoes Fashions. Yeah. Go by and see him. Tell him old Herman sent you. Yeah. Go by Miss Brookins. Now, if you're having an event, you need food, sir. You know you're going to need food. Yeah, everybody like to eat. Go by and see her. She can and will make it happen. Now we're going to send you another one. This one is going out to all of you from the West Side. Listen, if you will, please.

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0: And don't forget, when you go in, mention my name, Herman McCauley. Thank you.
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4: Friends, I'm looking for musicians. Yeah, you are wanted. I need musicians. I need to get back praising God. Like I like it, to praise God. Now, if you know someone that plays an instrument, please give me a call. Sure would appreciate it. Now, patronize my sponsors. They're the one that's making it possible that we come your way each and every Sunday morning, and we just thank God for them. Yeah, now we're going to get ready now and send you another good one. I hope that you're going to enjoy. Listen, if you will, please. Yeah.

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0: And don't forget, when you go in, mention my name, Herman McCauley. Thank you.
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4: Yeah. Now, yo, patronize my sponsor. They're the one that's making it possible that we come your way each and every Sunday morning. And you know, I just thank God all the time for them. They does a wonderful job. Yeah. Now, I'm still looking for musicians. Yeah, you see, I got to get back praising God like I like to. Yeah. Now, if you know someone, keyboard, guitar, whatever, give me a call. We sure would appreciate it. We're going to send you another one right now that we hope you're going to enjoy. Coming up next. This one going to the West Side and Miss Cora. No, that's one of my favorite listeners. Thank you, Miss Cora.

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0: And don't forget, when you go in, mention my name, Herman McCauley. Thank you.
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0: Yeah. Now, friends, I got something I want to tell you. Whatever you may be going through, you might have a problem or a situation that you don't understand or you can't solve it. Now, Jesus is always the answer. All you got to do is just tell him about it, and he will solve it for you. Right now, we're getting ready to send you our final song for the day. And you know, it's a wonderful thing to have Jesus in your life. Now, I want to send this song out to all of you, to everybody. This song is dedicated to you. Listen, if you will, please.
4: I'm going to sing another old song here. I wonder if anybody here that still remember the day that they got rid of that heavy load of sin.

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Good God Almighty. Back in the clay hills of Troy, Alabama, an old deacon would get up, walk up, and they didn't have no microphone. Seemed like you could hear him saying a

friends. This clock on the wall says about time, old Herman, getting out of here. May God bless you. May God keep you. Thank you so much for listening. Yeah.

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is in Huntsville Hospital, Maine. And our nursing and rehab had Sister Elizabeth Thomas, Brother Clyde Thomas, Brother Charlie Fletcher, Sister Joanne King McCrary, Sister Gloria Wynn, and Sister Benina Taylor. And our bereaved families are as follows. Mr. Timothy Jerome Griffin Sr., the husband of Sister Raven Griffin, and the father of Dr. Raven Nakia Griffin, and Brother Timothy Jerome Griffin Jr. He passed away on May the 16th, and he will be, his homegoing celebration will be this Tuesday, right here at Union Chapel Missionary Baptist Church at 1 p.m. Sister India Joyce Wade Sayers, the wife of Mr. Robert Sayers, Brother Sayers. The homegoing service this will held will be held on Friday, June the 12th in Los Angeles, California. Mr. Alan Tyrone Turner, the brother and sister Renee Turner Leslie, passed on May the 19th. We have no other details at this time for that. And then Brother Joe A. Palmer, the husband of Sister Bernie Payne Palmer, passed on Thursday, May the 14th. And those services were held on Friday right here at Union Chapel Missionary Baptist Church. And our prayer lists are extensive. Amen. If you have a copy of the announcement, you look through it. It's many of our members that are still sick and shut in. And there are some probably some unknowns that we just don't know. But God eyes in every place. He beholds everything. He's an omnipresent God, so he knows all. He sees all. And he is all. So whatever your requests are on today, the altar is open. Amen. And we do want to acknowledge our visitors on today. I did not say that when I stood. So if you're next to them, give them a warm Union Chapel welcome. They could have gone any place, but they chose to worship with us here on today. So if there's a need in your life, amen, it's prayer time. I want to continue to lift up our pastor, Dr. Winter Davis, Mother Dora Davis, amen. In their absence on today, we want to continue to lift them up in prayer. And if you absolutely don't have anything to pray for, amen, I always say, just pray for me. I always stand in need of prayer. As our tradition, we come down, prayer warriors, as we celebrate this Memorial Day weekend, remembering our fallen comrades who died in the defense of this nation, amen. The ultimate sacrifice, we call it. And let's remember those also that has passed bereavement. Bereavement never ends, really. It goes on for a lifetime as you remember the fond memories of your loved ones. So we want to always remember those. And what triggered that with me, I saw Sister Jackie Jefferson come down to the altar this morning. You know, she just recently lost her mother. So this bereavement thing never stopped. My mother died over 20-some years ago, and it never stopped. Amen. And it just goes on. But God see her through it. Amen. Plenty of good room at the altar.

Amen. Let us bow before our Father who is in heaven. Most gracious and wise God, Abba, our Father, who resides in heaven, far above the earth, the great maker, creator, and sustainer of this universe that we reside, who made us in his image and in his likeness, that God, the one who looked down through the portals of time and saw that we would need a Savior. He sent his only begotten Son, Jesus, who is the Christ, to die for our sins. And we want to say it, Lord, thank you for being that kind of God, realizing, God, that we would be in need of a Savior. And you did just that. So today, God, we want to say thank you. From the rising of the sun, God, you gave us new mercies. God, you started us on our way, God. You gave us strength in our bodies to dress ourselves, oh God, and to feed ourselves and to

word, the live word, God. We want to say thank you for providing for us, oh God, that what we need. That we have hidden your word in our hearts, that would not sin against you, God. So God, let that word continue, oh God, to settle in our heart day by day as we walk upright before men, women, boys, and girls. Not to be men pleasers, God, but to be a people, God, that want to please a mighty God. God, all that we do, God, we want to please you. So we need your help, God. We can't do the thing alone, God. We need you each and every day. So we ask you today, God, to strengthen every believer, God. God, that our hearts and minds will be focused on that, God, which you have called us to do. To be a light, God, that sits upon a hill that can't be hid, God. To be a people, God, that will live upright. To be a people, God, that will go out and tell a dying world about a Savior called Jesus the Christ. That, God, they too may, God, believe and have eternal life. So, God, we said thank you. Thank you for the assembly today, God. This hand that's held to my light, right and to my left. My neighbor that stands beside me, God. And God, you stand before us. Bless my neighbor, oh God, whose hand I hold and I stand beside. Bless that household, oh God, in the name of Jesus Christ. God, that every need will be provided for, oh God. And God, if there's a healing that's needed, God, we pray for your divine healing on today. Touch every ailing and aching body today, God. You are able to heal, oh God, because there's medicine in the hem of your garment that can heal each and every one of us, God. So, God, we went across the list of those that are in the hospital and those that are in the nursing and rehab, God, and those that are at home, God, that are bedridden, oh God, those that are not able to make it physically to this place of worship, but God, we know they might be worshiping via live stream, God. So we lift up every member of this congregation, every household, oh God, we pray your bountiful blessings, that God, your will be done, oh God, each and every day. And God, we ask you now, God, to bless our bereaved families, God. God, bless them in a mighty way, God. We ask you, oh God, to bless them, oh God, as they struggle with this thing, God. But each and every day, God, you will give them strength to endure. So, God, we pray for them right now, God, that you would just comfort them, keep them, lead them, guide them, oh God. Because, God, we know one day the phone call will stop. The visits will stop, God, and they left all alone, God, but you're able to lift up the bowed down head. So, God, we pray your comfort. We pray your strength for them right now in the name of Jesus. And God, we pray, oh God, for this nation. We need you like never before, God. Many things are flipping and turning and being dialed back, God, but yet, God, you are steadfast. You are unchanging, God. So teach us to be steadfast and unmovable, always abounding in your work, for God, we know that our labor is not in vain in the Lord. So let us, oh God, not be distracted, oh God. Let us not lose focus. Let us not lose hope. Let us not give up, God. But let us have faith that is unwavering, because you are able to do exceedingly, abundantly, above all that we can ask or think, according to the power that worketh within us. So God, I pray this prayer over every believer, God, that we would just stay focused. And God, that we continue, oh God, in this service on today. We thank you, oh God, for all that has transpired, oh God, in the remembrance of our fallen comrades, oh God, in the dance ministry, our soloists, oh God, and everyone in their respective place of worship on today, God. Continue to take us higher in you. And God, we just want you to continue to bless us in every way. Keep us, oh God, as Minister Lee was saying, we shall be kept. And bless us and we shall be blessed. For it's in the name of Jesus, who is the Christ, we do pray. Bless this man of God that will stand and proclaim the gospel truth. And let us have ears to hear and heart.

us to receive what the Spirit of the living God will say unto the church on this day. And we will be so careful, God, to give you all the praise, all of the glory, and all of the honor. For it's in the name of Jesus, who is the Christ, we do pray. And every redeemed heart of God say, amen, amen, and amen. And as Pastor David would say, it is done. Amen. It is done in Jesus' name. Give him rejoicing as you go back to your seat.

Is anybody really thankful? Come on, are you really grateful for everything he's done? That's a reason to give him praise. That's a reason to offer up your praise to him for everything he's done. Hallelujah. Hallelujah. Yes, Lord. We offer up a praise this morning.

Hallelujah. Jesus. For your goodness and your mercies towards us. For your goodness. Hallelujah. And your mercies towards us.

worthy, Lord God. Father God, in the precious name of Jesus, we come humbly before your throne, knowing that you are worthy of all praise, Lord. Help us to hear from you, Father. Speak a word. Bless us with your presence, for we know that in your presence there's power. So speak to our hearts, Lord, that we will obey. Help us to hide your word in our hearts, that we would not sin against you. Order our steps in your word, in your will, and in your ways. Bless our beloved pastor, the Dr. Wanda Davis. Lord, bless his help meet Mother Dora Davis. Continue to bless this entire family, Lord. And then we ask that you move by your spirit here today in this church, this the Union Chapel Missionary Baptist Church. We ask that you would bless indeed. And then bless every church opening your name. Lord, continue to heal the sick and afflicted. Comfort those that are bereaved. And do as only you can do. Loose the chains of those that may be bound. Lord, we need to hear a life-changing word today. For we know that all things are possible through you. So we look to the hills now, from which cometh our help, knowing that all of our help comes from you. So, Lord God, we say thank you. We thank you in the blessed and strong and sufficient name of Jesus the Christ, we do pray. And we say amen, amen, and amen. Giving God all the praise and all the glory and all the honor. Thanking Pastor Davis for this blessed opportunity to stand before you today. And I believe that we will truly receive a word from the Lord. If you have your Bibles, would you please turn to Proverbs, the 29th chapter and the 25th verse. And we're going to only read one verse.

0: And the scripture reveals Proverbs 29:25. The fear of man brings a snare, but whosoever trusts and put his confidence in the Lord will be exalted and safe. The fear of man brings a snare, brings a trap, but whoever trusts in and put his confidence in the Lord will be exalted and will be safe.
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4: Hallelujah. Can you stand at this time? We're going to pray. Bring the word of God. Thank you, choir. Thank you. Spirit of the living God, fall fresh on me now, God. Have your way in this place. Speak to our hearts, Lord. We need to hear from you. Have your way in this place today. Less of me and more of thee. In Jesus' name we pray. Amen. Amen. While you're standing, we're going to the book of beginnings, Genesis, chapter 42. A little more monitor help today. Amen. Chapter 42, verses 7 and 8. Amen. Chapter 42, verses 7 and 8. It says, Joseph saw his brothers and recognized them, but he acted as a stranger to them and spoke roughly to them. Then he said to them, where do you come from? And they said, from the land of Canaan to buy food. So Joseph recognized his brothers, but they did not recognize him. That's enough for today. I want to talk from the subject, you don't look like what you've been through. Can you tell somebody that? You don't look like what you've been through. My. Don't start no stuff, won't be no stuff. Hallelujah. If you look back, and if you have not been here, this is the second last message of this series. This is the second last one. Amen. And we've learned some lessons over the last few weeks looking into the life of Joseph. We know that Joseph was anointed and his brothers were jealous of his anointing. They were jealous of the favor on his life. Amen. And then we learned that he made a fatal mistake because he revealed a promise that was only to and for him to his brothers. And the lesson in that was, everything God tells you is not to be told to everybody. Everyone's not going to get excited about you graduating. Everybody's not going to be excited about you going to another dimension. Everybody's not going to be excited about your gift. Amen. And to accept that God has given you a gift, you have to understand some people will tolerate you, but will not celebrate you when God is about to blow you up. Amen. And so God gave him a vision, and we learned that he told it to his brothers, and they hated him even more. You can't tell everything God tells you, because the enemy will spring up fast. Amen. He will immediately move to hinder and kill your dreams. Do I have a witness? Amen. He wants to stop your dream from manifesting. And the first tool that his brothers used was jealousy. Somebody shout jealousy. When God, amen, places something on you, amen, the hate patrol will come out. The shout blockers, the professional joy stealers, will come out faster than you can even imagine. When you start telling folk or someone who's not trying to get out of their situation, who's not trying to get out of poverty and has no hope of ever getting out, that the Lord told you he was going to move you out of it, you watch how fast people start trying to step on your dreams and step on your hope, saying, how you gonna get that job without that education? How you gonna buy that house with your salary? How you gonna get that car? Amen. You can't afford that car, amen, with the money that you make. And the problem is, the Bible says, without a vision, the people perish. Some people don't have a vision, so they want to hate on you for having one. I wish I had a witness in here. And the second thing we learned from this story of Joseph is that misery loves company. Folk will come together when they don't like folk. Can I get a witness in here? So the haters have to go and recruit people who also want to see you fail. I want you to know, young folk, everybody that smiles in your face is not your friend. I want to tell you, seasoned folk, old folk, whatever kind of folk you are, everybody that smiles in your face is not your friend. And sometimes it be the ones closest to you, who you do the most for, who you prayed for. Ain't nobody going to say nothing. Who you fed, parents, right? Amen. That will, watch this, will bite the hand that fed. Brothers got together against him, amen. And it always is strange to me how some folk who liked you will not like you because somebody else came to them with some mess. Can I get a witness in here? It's strange that some folk don't even know you, but they have your name in their mouth. But guess what? If your name is in somebody's mouth, you ought to give God praise. They're giving you free advertisement. Get somebody a high five, say free advertisement. If that's all you got to do is talk about me, if that's all you got to do is talk about, are you giving me free advertisements? And so I want to tell you that the anointing on your life will draw enemies to you. The anointing on your life. Everybody's not happy that you can praise God the way you praise him. Everybody's not happy that you're on the verge of the biggest breakthrough of your life. Everybody is not going to be happy about it. So David, on one occasion, when folk in his camp were not happy with him, turned around and patted himself on the back, and he encouraged himself. Sometimes, I wish I had 50 folk in here. Family won't celebrate you. Friends won't celebrate you. Throw your own party and look back over your life and thank God for where he brought you from. But then shout about where God's about to take you to. Throw your own party and say, you go, boy. You go, girl. Look how far the Lord has brought you. Look where you came from. I wish I had a witness in here. From cotton fields to Cadillacs, God's been good to you. And he brought you a mighty long way. Somebody give God praise if he brought you a mighty long way. But the anointing will draw out enemies and your haters and the ones who want to see you fail. Joseph's brothers, amen, were haters because he had the favor of his father. And as a result, y'all know what happened. They tried to kill him. They tried to kill him, but he was hard to kill. Okay? I said he was hard to kill because if God be for you, who can be against you? Stop worrying about folk and stop worrying about haters and your enemies. God will protect you. God will take care of you. Anybody know that you have some folk that tried to stop you from getting to where God wanted you to be, but the reason why they couldn't stop you is because God is with you. I need somebody to holler back at your boy. If you know God's been with you through the storm, through the rain, through sickness, through heartaches, through government shutdowns, through pandemics, God's been so good to you. God's record is good. He don't

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Say, I'm hired to kill. If I really told you my testimony, I'm hired to kill.

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I've been through too much not to praise him. I'm still here. Somebody look back over your life through hard times, through situations.

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So they first plotted to kill him. 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I'm just giving you, it's just like TV. I'm just getting you back to where we are today. They plotted to kill him. They first plotted to kill him by hand. Then they changed their minds and they decided to throw him in the pit. Somebody say the pit. Y'all know what happened in the pit. Ultimately, they made money off their brother. They sold him into slavery for 20 pieces of silver. And now he goes to an Egyptian by the name of Potiphar's house. Egyptian officer is there. He's a servant. He's a slave for Potiphar. But y'all know what happened. He has favor. When you have favor, everywhere you go, favor will find you. I need some folk who move from one state to another, and you found out the same God that was where you were is where you are. I wish I had somebody in here, hallelujah, that know you got favor. We got some folk that traveled by military all over this country. Amen. And the same God in America is the same in Germany. The same God in Germany was there. Come on, somebody here in Vietnam. Anybody know God will go wherever you are, and God will keep you, and God will protect you, and God will provide for you, and God will. Watch this. You can have chaos all around you, but if God is for you, who? Let me put it to you this way. No weapon formed against you shall prosper. He goes to Potiphar's house and he finds favor there because Genesis 39:2 says God was with him and he succeeded at everything he did as he served at Potiphar's house. But the Bible says Joseph was handsome and well built, and after a while Mrs. Potiphar began to look at him. Fast forward, y'all know what she did, y'all. She plotted, she schemed for him to sleep with her. He said, no, I'm not gonna sin against God. Your husband put me over this household except for you. I can't mess with you. And the Bible says she got so hot and bothered one day, ladies and gentlemen, I'm just reading the Bible in here, that she said, I'm gonna get him today. And she reached and grabbed not him, but she grabbed his coat. He ran and she screamed that he was trying to sleep with her. Folk will lie just because it's Sunday. Folk will scheme and come up with tricks and games to stop you. The Bible says, ladies and gentlemen, Mrs. Potiphar plotted and kept his cloak till Mr. Potiphar got home, and she lied on Joseph and said that he tried to sleep with her. Mr. Potiphar got upset, locked Joseph up in jail. I'm almost at my car. Amen. Locked him up in jail. But y'all know what happened when he got in prison, don't you? What happened? God was with him. He found favor in the prison. Isn't it amazing that no matter what kind of tight place you get in, you can't keep God out of the situation? I need some folk that's been in a tight place that thanks God, amen, they couldn't keep God out of your situation. That's what happened with Paul and Silas when they were locked up in Acts chapter 16. They began to pray and sing praises to God, and God got in their situation. I need to get in your business. I need to get in your Kool-Aid this morning and know if there's anybody that God got all in your situation. You thought it was over, but God said, not so. I got more work for you to do. I got more ministry for you to do. There's some destiny on your life, and wherever you go, you're going to find favor. Bible says while in prison, he found favor with the warden. He ended up being in charge of all the prisoners, and everything he did succeeded. Can I help you with something? Some people don't like you because you're making it. They didn't care. Watch this. When you were down, they didn't care. When you didn't have two nickels to rub together, they didn't care. When you had as much as them, they just don't want you to have more than them. Y'all heard that? Yeah, y'all know what I'm talking about this morning. But somebody ought to give God praise. They can't stop it. They can't stop it. You can look. They can look at your page and not like it. You don't gotta like it. I love it, because if God is on your side, Joseph was a dreamer, and he could interpret dreams. And he found favor even in prison. And the long story short is this, that brings us to where we were last week. While in prison, because he can interpret dreams, he ended up being called from prison after a series of events
interrupts the Pharaoh. Pharaoh is the Egyptian king. He begins to dream, right? And the Bible says that the Pharaoh calls Joseph out of the prison to interpret his dream. Mm-hmm. And as a result of Joseph interpreting his dream, the Pharaoh promoted him. Y'all didn't hear me. Now, the math just ain't mathing, because he went from the pit to prison, but now he's about to end up in the palace. The math just ain't mathing. Wait a minute. He's in the pit, but then he went to prison, and now he's in the palace. Can I tell you why folk gonna have to eat crow that said it was over for you? Because they gave up on you too soon. Oh, I wish I had somebody in here. Folk didn't know a few years later God was going to give you that position. Folk didn't know a few years later the same ones that tried to get you fired, you was going to have to hire them. I wish I had a witness in here. You better be careful how you treat folk, because you don't know what God's going to do. When these babies up here singing, y'all to be on your feet. You don't know who the next Whitney Houston is. I wish I had a witness in here. You don't know what God has put on the inside of anybody. Bible says that the king makes Joseph the ruler of all Egypt, second in command. And the Bible says in Genesis 41, it says that a 7-year famine hit the land. Joseph had predicted that would happen. Not only did the famine hit the land, the Bible says the famine struck all the surrounding countries, but throughout Egypt there was plenty of food. All right, I want y'all to get that. My note said, shout right there. Y'all didn't say nothing. So we're going to do that one more time. Egypt is in the famine, but the famine did not hit them. Everybody around them is hungry, but Egypt had plenty of food. Come here. That's how you know you got favor. When you surviving on stuff that other people, watch this, can't thrive on. That's how you know you got favor. When you, amen, there's stuff going on around you, but it's not even touching you. That's how you know you got favor. How you eating in a pandemic. That's how you know you got favor. Because you got a president that's crazy in the White House, but watch this, and laid some of y'all off. But you never seen the righteous forsaken, nor his seed begging bread. I wish I had somebody that knows that you know that you know there's favor on your life. You living beyond your budget. You got favor. You got a job you ain't qualified for. You got favor. I wish I had a witness in here. Sometimes you got more bill than you got money, but you got favor. I wish I had a, oh God, somebody give God praise. You got favor. Favor over your life. Favor over your future. Favor over your family. Thank God you got favor. And if you really want to, amen, give God praise, when you look back at where you should be and where you are and where you could be, you ought to thank God. You're a living testimony that God has kept you. God has blessed you. Rewind. God has kept you. God has blessed you. And again and again. God has kept you and he blessed you. Oh, again and again. Somebody shout, I got favor. I got favor. Tell somebody, I shouldn't be here right now. I shouldn't be here right now. Maybe you shouldn't be dead, but your reputation should have got messed up, but God didn't let your name come out. I wish I had a witness in here. Somebody ought to give God praise all the times he covered you when you ain't have sense to cover yourself, because God knew there was destiny on your life, and God said, I ain't going to let them mess it up in their youth, because it's going to mess it up in their future. And God covers you, and he took care of you, and even the mistakes you made, he still covers you anyway. Faith. Faith. Eventually, the famine spread through Egypt. And the people, when they cried out to Pharaoh for food, they all had to go through Joseph. I'm looking for my exit, Reverend. Eventually, this same shortage hit Joseph's household. Y'all remember them folk, don't you? Those brothers that threw him in 13 years prior. They hungry now. You mess with folk, you're going to end up hungry. The Bible says word got back to Joseph's father, Jacob.
that the solution to their hunger issue was in Egypt. What did I just say? Egypt, right? Who's over the grain in Egypt? Who did they throw in the pit? But now who's over the grain? All right, y'all there? Y'all see where I'm going now? There's some folk that tried to play in your face. And before they shut their eyes, they're going to have to go through you to get some stuff they need. I wish I had a witness in here. Won't God flip the script on your haters and your enemies? They don't want to ask you, but they're going to have to ask you anyway. So in Genesis 42, Jacob, Joseph's father, says to his sons, stop standing around looking at each other. Go down to Egypt. Buy enough grain to keep us alive. Otherwise, we're going to die. Now, if you read the text, only 10 brothers went down to Egypt for grain. Now, let's look at it. Chapter 42, and we out of here. Since Joseph was the governor of all Egypt, and in charge, I'm in 42 verse 6, of selling all the grain, it was him that his brothers had to come to. And when they arrived, they bowed down to, what's that boy's name? Joseph. All right, y'all slow. 13 years prior, they were mad because he had a dream that they would bow down. I wish I had 20 screamers that know God is a promise keeper. When there's destiny on your life, it may be a rough road getting there, but you're going to get to where God wants you to be. Can't nobody stop you from getting to the palace. The text says, in fact, they bowed before him with their faces to the ground. When you could look at me, you didn't want to. Now you want to when you can. There's some people wish they can look at you and see you now, don't they? But now you can't. And this one little thought hit me. It says that Joseph recognized his brothers, but his brothers didn't recognize him. All right, y'all slow. They didn't have a clue that the man they were standing in front of was Joseph. It never crossed their minds that after all they put Joseph through, he would be standing in front of them. I would be remiss if I didn't stick a quarter in the meter and tell you, after all some folk put you through, you still was too hard to kill. Because here you are standing 10 toes down with the testimony, if it had not been for the Lord on my side, and it had not been folk in here that folk wrote you off and thought it was over for you, and they helped try to put you down, but God lifted you up, and your testimony is, I'm still here and I survived it. I wonder, do I have some survivors in here? Anybody survive some stuff? That's why you praise them the way you praise them. That's why you love them the way you love them. You survive some. Where my survivors at? You survive hell. You survive craziness. But you're still here. And here's the shout. After all you've been through, you don't look like. I wish I had some survivors in here that can testify I don't look like what I've been through. If I told you my real story, not my church testimony, you wouldn't believe it. But if I told you the real, get down, hallelujah, you wouldn't understand how I made it. But my testimony is God walks with me. He talks with me. He tells me I'm his own. I don't look like what I've been through. He recognized them, but they didn't recognize him. Most people will see a car in the junkyard and see what shape it's in today and how ugly it's become. But when I was coming up, Gen Xers can relate,
It was a show out on MTV called Pimp My Ride. Oh, y'all seen that too. And on Pimp My Ride, they would take a piece of junk car, hot mess, and they would transform it into a work of art or genius. The cars they fixed, y'all, often ended up being showpieces. Here's your moment to shout as I get ready to go. Many of you here don't look like what you live through because God gave you a spiritual makeover. I wish I had somebody in here. Your haters ought to be glad he gave you a spiritual. Folk that, come on, somebody in here. Come on. Because if you were who you used to be, when they had to look at you and ask you for something, you would have told them where they can be. But somebody ought to shout, I thank God I learned how to bless those that curse me. I learned how to pray for those that despitefully use me. I learned how to put folk in God's hand. God can beat them up better than I can. There are people in this very room that if they start giving their testimony, you will start to cry just to listen because they live through some nightmares. They, who am I preaching to today? Live through some dark places, yet they don't wear the stripes of their struggle on their face. Anybody in here don't wear the stripes of your struggle? You don't walk around with a badge of suffering. You ain't trying to look for a pity party. Your testimony is, my struggle made me stronger. I wish I had a witness in here. Anybody testify, your struggle taught you how to pray. Your struggle taught you how to praise God. Your struggle taught you how to lift up God when you don't have much money in your pocket. That's why now that he's blessed you, you don't have a problem lifting up Jesus. Because when I was lifting him up broke, I was having a fit in church. But to whom much is given, much is required. If you know the Lord has been good to you and he brought you a mighty long way, you ought to lift up your hands and show some sign. Have I got a witness? Tell somebody you don't look like what you've been through. Come on, you shouldn't have sat by him if you weren't gonna talk to him. Have I got a witness in here? Some of you have gone through sickness. Some of you have gone through pain. Some of you know what it is to deal with rejection. Some of you had the bitter taste of racism and hatred and discrimination. Some of you had broken marriages. Some of you lost your children. Some of you lost your parents. But you don't look like what you've been through. Have I got a witness in here? Nobody knows.

Have I got a witness in here? So I thank God for my mountains, and I thank God for my valleys. If I never had a problem, I would not know that God can solve them. But through it all,

0: they said God did it. God made a way. God made a way. God turned it around.
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5: Blessing us today in a real way. Amen. In a real way. Thank God for worship atmosphere that the Lord allows us to set today. We praise the Lord for it. I want you to take your copy of God's Word and turn with me back again to 2 Corinthians chapter 4, if you'll turn with me there, 2 Corinthians chapter 4. I want us to consider verses 16 through 18. 2 Corinthians chapter 4, verses 16 through 18. I again will read this from the English Standard Version of the Bible. Corinthians 4, verse 16. Hear the reading of God's word. So we do not lose heart, though our outer self is wasting away, our inner self is being renewed day by day. For this light momentary affliction is preparing for us an eternal weight of glory beyond all comparison, as we look not to the things that are seen, to the things that are unseen. For the things that are seen are transient, but the things that are unseen are eternal. I want you to look at that very first statement in verse 16. He says, so we do not lose heart. I want to talk for a few moments simply about a faith that will not faint. A faith that will not faint. All flesh is as grass, and the glory of man is as the flower of the grass. The grass withers, the flower fades thereof, but the word of God shall endure forever. Do me a favor really quick, if you don't mind, and turn to someone on the left and the right and just smile at them. Give them a Holy Ghost smile. And just simply tell one of them, friend, we need a faith that will not faint. Now come on, put those hands together and give God glory and give God praise.

So what does the Bible really teach us about physical healing? Of course, there are Christians that have differing views on the subject of healing. And of course, one of the main questions regarding physical healing is whether or not healing is in the atonement. Those who believe that the physical healing grace is in the atonement base their belief off of Isaiah 53, verse 5, and specifically that phrase that says, "And with his stripes we are healed." And of course, what I mean by atonement is that which Jesus did in both his life and his death to earn our salvation. It's simply the work of Christ on the cross. Some believe that when Jesus, or the word of God in Isaiah says, by his stripes we are healed, that this provided healing as guaranteed in this life for everyone that trusts in Jesus as both Savior and Lord. There are some interpretations and some interpretive issues with this. First and foremost, his atonement achieved our salvation. And the healing in this verse relates not to physical illness, but spiritual sickness, which is sin. When you read in Isaiah 53, I want you to hear sin's language. He was wounded for our transgressions. He was bruised for our iniquities. Transgressions and iniquities simply equate to sin. 1 Peter 2 and 24 reinforces that truth, because the Bible says he himself bore our sins in his body on the tree that we might die to sin, and by his wounds we have been healed. We have been healed from sin. Now, I want to say unequivocally that as a preacher of the gospel of Jesus Christ and a believer of the Bible, I do believe that our God is a healer. And I also believe that some of us, if not all of us, have been to some extent recipients of God's healing grace.

And you are a Bible teaching church, so you know that glorification really speaks to that final phase of our salvation. That when Jesus Christ returns, we will be changed. We will put on incorruption and we will put on immortality. God will give us a glorified body in the likeness of Jesus' resurrection body, where we will not age, we will not deteriorate, we will not decay, and we will not be susceptible and subject to sickness. However, that means that if our final phase of glorification is going to come upon Jesus' return, then that means that we are not the best versions of ourselves physically. And that the death sentence is upon us all because of the fall of man in Genesis chapter 2, verse 17. God said, "Of the tree of knowledge of good and evil, you shall not eat, for in that day you will surely die." And upon Adam and Eve eating of that fruit, death was not imminent, death was not immediate. However, death was progressive. That means that every one of us in this room came here dying, and we will have something that's going to happen to all of us. As a result of that sin, we live in a sin-cursed world. Some people, then, if we understand that sin was passed down, we not only inherited the guilt of Adam and Eve's sin, but we also inherited the sin of Adam and Eve. Which means that there are some people that are born with being mentally challenged. There are some people that are born with handicaps. There are some people that are born with some irreversible defects. Some people are sickened by the elements of this earth: polluted air, lead in water, cancer-causing agents. And some people are sick because of the lifestyles in which they live, because of what they smoke, what they drink, and what they ate. And some people are yet dealing with mental illness because of a traumatic event that happened in their life. Can I make it plain and simply say something is wrong with all of us? That in a physical way, many people suffer from imperfect vision, diabetes, arthritis, skin condition, weak heart, hearing loss, obesity, you name it, it runs the gamut. But can I give you a shout on my way to my seat? God can heal. God will heal. But watch this. However, it's not a guarantee in this life. And if and when he does heal, I just believe you ought to say thank you. And if and when you do become a recipient of God's healing grace, then he is simply giving you and I a foretaste of grace. That means he's giving us samples of what it's going to be like for our ultimate healing, which is going to come at his second coming. You know the Bible, that the Bible says the trumpet will sound, the dead will be raised, and we shall be changed. Watch this. Healing will come occasionally, but the fullness of healing will come eventually. So until then, church, I've got to deal with the effects of sin in this life. I've got to deal with the reality that something is going to be wrong with all of us physically. So for those who believe that healing is in the atonement and that we are guaranteed healing in this life only, you have got to dispute so many texts in the Bible that has language such as 1 Corinthians chapter 15, verse 50, verse 53 and 54, where the Bible uses terms like this body is perishable. This body is mortal. You got to dispute texts like Philippians chapter 3,

verse 20 and 21 that says, we await a Savior who will transform our lowly body into a glorious body like his. All of those texts, listen, church, speak to, one, the reality of our present suffering, but it also speaks to the promise of our future glory. Now, I've set the stage. Let me unpack these verses. Because 2 Corinthians chapter 4, verses 16 through 18, is another text of the Bible that speaks to the reality of our present physical suffering. But it's also a text that speaks to the promise of our future glory. Paul now writes this second epistle to the believers at Corinth. You know that this is the second epistle, but it's really the fourth letter that Paul has written to the church. In 2 Corinthians chapter 1 through 7, Paul is spending time to defend his apostleship to a group of believers that he had ministered to, that had come to faith in Christ, and that Paul has left enough proof of who he really is and how authentic he is as an apostle. When you read the background, you would know and understand that there were some false teachers, some false apostles who had come into the church at Corinth, and they did everything that they could to dispute that Paul was an authentic apostle. Unfortunately, there were some people who sided with the false apostles. Paul was hurt deeply because these are the people that he had ministered to. These are the people that he had preached to. You go back to 1 Corinthians, Paul is going to say, we preached, and then you believed. If there's anybody, he says, that should know how authentic and how real and how I came before you, it should be you, he says, who are the seal of my apostleship. Paul then hears that the church, for the most part, has repented for the fact that they did not stand up for Paul. He gets that update from Titus, and because of it, Paul now writes this letter, and he takes seven chapters to defend his apostleship. There is, when you read it, this theme of suffering that Paul lives. And Paul simply just says that suffering just comes with the territory of being a minister of the new covenant. Those who serve God in the preaching ministry, in the ministry of proclamation, there's suffering that comes with it. For all of us who are on the Lord's side, those who are standing for the name of Christ will indeed suffer some persecution. Paul deems it necessary to really deal with this theme of suffering because there are these false apostles who have said, you see, the reason that Paul is going through suffering is because, aha, it's proof that God is not with him. But Paul says, no, let me dispute that. Really, suffering is a badge of honor for me because it is through suffering, watch this, that God uses my weakness so that his strength and power can shine through. Can I pause for a moment to tell those of you who are suffering with mental illness and dealing with physical maladies and sicknesses, let me tell you, God, my brothers and sisters, can use your weakness to shine forth his power and his strength even through your weakness. I wonder, do I have a witness in this room who can testify that in my weakness, God still shines forth his strength? Paul, in verses 16 through 18, acknowledges the reality of his physical suffering. Catch it now. But not one time is he fazed by it. Not one time is he discouraged about it. Not one time is he disheartened. Neither has he lost enthusiasm for serving God. Neither does he cower down. Neither does he change his intensity for the Lord Jesus Christ. Yet, even in his suffering,
He is inspired and motivated like never before, because watch this, he is assured of God's future glory. He knows, here it is, church, that what's to come is better than what's been. He knows that it ain't gonna be like this always. And when he gets to verse 16, I want you to hear the healthy view of suffering that Paul has. He says, despite what I'm going through, look at verse 16, we do not lose heart. I am not discouraged. I am not less motivated. I've got a faith that even in my weakness, I'm not going to give in, neither am I not going to give up. And I wonder, is there anybody that would join me to just testify? Yes, there are times when I do get discouraged, but since I've seen how the Lord has sustained me in my weakness and in my illness, I am not going to faint. Here's the simple message. Here's the simple message. That a focus on our future will inspire a faith that will not faint. If in fact you can just take God at his word, that what's to come is going to be better than what's been, and it's going to be better than what is. Because at the end of the day, the only thing we've got is God's word. And so, church, some sickness, some illness, some malady, some mental condition, we just may overcome by God's grace, but there are some things, hear me, that we just got to learn how to live with. And so, this challenge today is simply stay the course by praying for strength, thanking God how he has sustained me, and then standing on God's promise that my future glory is going to make up for my present suffering. So then, when you have

You've got cause to hold on, because this text gives us two simple reasons why I can hold on. How I can have a faith that will not faint. Can y'all take them down? It's 10:30. Say amen. We'll get out at 1:15 if you say amen. If you keep it right there. We got two reasons why we can hold on. I'm going to give them to you. Let me come back and unpack them. Here is why I can hold on. Number one, because we are changing. Just take it down. I'm going to get it. We're changing. Let me give you number two. We will be changed. That's the simple message. We can hold on because we're changing. But secondly, we can hold on because we shall be changed. Let me prove it to you in the text. I want you to see in verse number 16 in the text, notice how Paul opens up again. He says, so we do not lose heart. We do not faint. You've heard that word before, faint. It's actually the same word in the original language in Luke chapter 18, verse 1, where he says, men ought always pray and not faint. Here in the English Standard Version, he says, men shall always pray and never lose heart. That's really the imperative and the main thrust of verses 16 through 18. Paul literally says, I'm not discouraged. I'm not disheartened. I'm not losing any enthusiasm. I'm not losing any motivation. I'm not even going to cower and shrink. Watch this, church. Paul is simply saying, I'm not at a place because of my suffering that my heart's not in it. No, his suffering has not even caused him to abandon his call to ministry. He's not pulled back. He's not even complaining. Neither is he living contrary to faithful living. Rather, Paul was encouraged, full of heart. Here's why. Because he saw the transformative purpose of suffering. I need you to listen to me on that. That Paul does not lose heart because he sees the transformative purpose of suffering in his life. Look at how he says it. We do not lose heart. Y'all got your Bibles open? He says, though our outer self is wasting away. So let me tell you, first and foremost, we are changing physically. That word says that we're decomposing even as we speak. We're breaking down and wearing out even as we speak. Listen to the text, church, because our physical aspect is wasting away. When you take language again, like corruptible and perishable in 1 Corinthians 15. Even in chapter 4, verse 7, when he speaks of the container that carries the content of the gospel, he says, we have this treasure in earthen vessels. We are people who are fragile. We are people who are breakable. We are people going through an irreversible process that's called aging. Hear me. Multivitamins can't reverse it. No offense on this one. Wrinkle-free cream cannot reverse it. Skin-tightening cream cannot reverse it. Brothers, Nugenix cannot reverse it. I'm going to get some emails on that one. Let me tell y'all how much of a reality this process of wasting away set in for me. I mean, I got really mad about this
That was a young preacher. Well, I would say he's young. I mean, I just hit the 50 mark, so that's the new 21, right? But this young preacher called me. He's only about 38, right? And so he was in town visiting another preacher, and he called me, he said, Dr. Carlos Williams, I just wanted to reach out to you, man, to let me know I'm in your city. And I said, thank you, man. I said, where you preaching? And he gave me information. And I said, well, listen, we'll be having service at that time, so of course I can't come here. He said, no, I just want to let you know I was here. He said, because it would be disrespectful, you know, to come to the city and not let the senior statesman know I'm in town. I want to say something right here, but, and to add insult to injury, I had a young cat call me Unc the other day. I said, what in the world? I mean, it hit me that these young jokers calling me a senior statesman made me go home and look in the mirror and wonder. But I know how real it is. Because I used to be able to get out the shower and stand on one leg and dry off. Now I got to hold on to the wall. I know I ain't by myself in this room. I used to could just lift one leg and put my sock on. Now I got to get the other hand to pull that one up to rest it on top of my knee. That's all right, young folk. Just keep on living. Our body has miles on it that we can't roll back. But can I give you some good news? That's what's working against me is actually working for me. Because Paul molds on to verse 16 by saying, while my outer man is wasting away, it's actually changing my spiritual inner nature. He says, although my outer man is wasting away, my inner man, here's the shout, is being renewed day by day. Paul is actually now alluding to spiritual maturity. He is actually now pointing to spiritual growth. In other words, when he uses the word renewed, he says that your inner person is being made brand new. Talking about somebody acting brand new. It ought to be the phrase for every believer who is growing in grace and in the knowledge of our Lord and Savior Jesus Christ. Hear me on this, saints. Spiritual growth is to be pursued through exercise of spiritual disciplines like prayer and study and meditation and reading and fasting and obeying and worshiping. You hear Paul saying in Philippians 2 verse 12, work out your own salvation with fear and trembling. And when God mixes that with the trials of your life, 2 Corinthians chapter 3 verse 18 says, we are moving from glory to glory. Here's the shout. If my outer man is perishing, then my inner man is being renewed day by day. Can I get in trouble again? Your best feature ought not be your physical looks. Because what good is it to be physically attractive but be spiritually repulsive? We don't want to see your face, we want to see your faith. We don't want to see your waistline, we want to see your worship. We don't want to see the curves in your hips, we want to see holiness. Every time you come to church and every time you study God's word, here's the good news, you ought to be changing. You ought to have an appetite for some stuff that are the things of God. You ought not have the same old kind of language. You ought to have a better prayer life. You ought to have devotional life. You ought to have a better praise. And when you come to terms with the change that's in your life, then you ought to have a different view of suffering. Because if my trouble is going to transform me,
if my trials are going to make me triumph, if my pain is going to let me be more productive, then you ought to be like the psalmist in Psalm 119:71 that says, it is good for me that I am afflicted, that I may learn your statutes. So church, don't frown on your troubles. You ought to welcome your troubles. If it's gonna make me better, if it's gonna make me pray, if it's gonna make me read, if it's gonna make me worship, you ought to say, have thine own way, Lord. I need a witness in here. Have thine own way, Lord. Thou art the potter, and I am the clay. We need to be made. We need to be made over. We need to be renewed. And the text says he'll do it day by day. Ain't no sense in coming to church 50 years and you ain't changing. Been sitting in the same seat and you ain't changing. You've been coming to church every Sunday and you're still the same old way. If you submit yourself to the power and the Spirit of God, he will renew your inner man day by day. We had this Kroger grocery store down the street from our home in Texas. And, you know, the area that we lived in was really being built up, and there were several different grocery stores that were

full of inconvenience. They were, you know, changing aisles and turning shelves, and they were putting, you know, new displays up. I mean, they were just making it so inconvenient. And I was wondering why they was doing all of that. It's because they were having more competition come in. But I noticed something, church, and I noticed that, watch this, although they were refaced, they had the same stuff. That although they did some reconstruction, they had the same content. Don't let the devil fool you in thinking because you got a new church look, but as you still got the same old stuff in you, listen, you don't need to be refaced, you need to be renewed. Because I know people who come in suits and don't even speak to your neighbor on Sunday. I know some people that's fly in a hat. They look good, they reface, but they got the same old stuff in them. At some point, you ought to say, work on me, Jesus. You don't need to be refaced, you need to be renewed. I'm almost done with that. I got one more point. But let me just test the assembly today. That can be honest. I'll lift both my hands and my one good leg and just admit I need the Lord to work on me. The folk who ain't clapping are the folk who the Lord need to work on. I'm gonna say it one more time. I said that you ought to be honest, that you need to recognize that as good as you are, as good as you look, no matter how long you've been a member of this church, all of us stand for some renewing. I beseech you, therefore, by the mercies of God, that you present your bodies as a living sacrifice, holy and acceptable unto God, which is your reasonable service and worship. And be not conformed to this world, but be transformed by the renewing of your mind, that you may prove what is that good and perfect and acceptable will of God. I need him to change me. One more. Here's why I'm going to hold on. First and foremost, because we're changing. If I can have a healthy view of self

into his image. Though my outer man is wasting away, my inner man is being renewed day by day. One more. Not only are we changing, and I want you to see in verse 17 and 18, Paul says, here's another reason I'm going to hold on, because we shall be changed. Oh, I did not contradict myself, because in one sense, sanctification is progressive. We're yet being cleansed. We're yet being purified. But glorification, it's final. Hallelujah to the Lamb of God. It's final. Note now that in verse 17, Paul says a word and he says, for this light, momentary affliction is preparing for us an eternal weight of glory beyond all comparison. Look at verse 18. As we look to the things that are seen, but to the things that are unseen. For the things that are seen are transient, but the things that are unseen is eternal. Let me unpack that. The change that you and I shall experience is on one hand progressive. But now in verse 17, Paul says, on the other hand, our change is going to be permanent. Are you amazed like I am, church, of Paul's mature view of suffering? This really highlights his spiritual maturity, for he understands, watch this, that our suffering isn't insignificant, neither is it purposeless. Here's the shout of the morning. Your suffering shall be rewarded. Paul has a healthy soteriology, and he has more than that, a healthy eschatology. He has a good sound view of future things, what's going to happen in the future. This salvific benefit of those who have placed their faith in Christ. Our future is going to be final, and we will enter that final phase and that state of glory. That state of glory that he's referring to in verse 17is this resurrection body, this glorified body. Watch this, church, that will never age, never be susceptible to sickness. It will never decay. It will always be in a state of perfection. And here's the even greater shout. We will never, ever be in the presence of sin anymore. Look at how he describes it. For this light, momentary affliction. This word light simply means weightless. It is of no weight. Then he goes on to say, it's momentary. It is fleeting. It's passing. Now, Paul, I'm ashamed. I cannot believe that you would use the word affliction that you've used four other times in Scripture. You use it in chapter 1, verse 4, chapter 1, verse 8, and even in chapter 2, verse 4, and you use the word affliction here again, Paul. And you say that this affliction, I told you what the word affliction meant the other week, that is, it is an oppression, something that squeezes us and it affects us mentally, socially, physically, and even spiritually. It is something that crushes us. We know the feeling of what it means to be squeezed and pressured and put in a corner. And Paul has the audacity to describe our afflictions as light and momentary. How can you say it's fleeting when there are people that I got to preach to, Paul, on Sunday who've been dealing with the same thing for years? And yet you're going to say it's fleeting. Paul, I need you to help me do this, because I cannot contradict myself, Paul, and say in one sense that this whole idea of suffering is fleeting, and yet on the other hand, I tried to tell them that there are some things in this life they're just going to have to deal with. And I told them, Paul,
that unfortunately there are some sicknesses and some illnesses that will not be reversible in this life. Paul says, Carlos, you're missing something. He said, I'm only saying it's light, and I'm not trying to make light of it, but I'm only saying it's light in comparison to what we shall be. That Paul is saying to you and I that the intensity and the severity of our suffering must be an indication of how glorious it's really going to be when he gets us that new body. It is Paul saying that this must be something that we can't even imagine. As a matter of fact, he actually uses that in the text. He says that it's beyond all comparison. Do you see the contrast? It's a light, momentary affliction, but it is working for us an eternal weight of glory. Light and weight, momentary and eternal. He's literally saying to us, church, this must be something greater than I can ever imagine. Can I give you something for free real quick? I think it's a general rule that for people in this life who are children of God, the length of your suffering must be an indication that you are almost at your breakthrough. I think it's a general rule that I've seen people in this world go through something. I mean, it could be secular things, like they can never find a job. It seems like every interview, they get to a certain point in the process and they don't get the job, and they've lost this job, this job, this job. It just might be an indication that you are at the brink of your breakthrough. I think in the same way Paul is saying to us, maybe the suffering is so bad, it's because it's going to be so great. In other words, he says, what you and I are going to be, God is going to make up for every single thing that we're going through. And watch the text. He says, it is working for us an eternal weight of glory. Who's working for us? Who's preparing us? Here it is. God is preparing for you and I. I'm done, church. He's preparing for you and I a glorious state that's only going to be bestowed upon people who trusted him for salvation. Now, his exhortation, finally in verse number 18, he tells us how we can do this. He says, in short, don't gaze too long at what you're going through. He says, I need you to, while you are looking at your circumstance, I need you with spiritual vision to look through your circumstance and look to what the Lord has prepared for us. I'm done, church. Here's the good news. The reason you and I can make it through suffering is when we look at not the things that are seen, but the things that are unseen. The things that we haven't beheld yet that God has laid up for us. For the things that are seen are only temporary. But the things that are unseen are eternal. So, Pastor, how do we get through it? You got to keep reading in chapter 5, verse number 7. Hear what Paul says. We walk by faith and not by sight. I'm done, saints. Paul, over and over again, uses this word, we know. Y'all catch that? We know
that if this earthly house of this tabernacle shall dissolve, we got another building, not made by hands. Then in verse 6 of chapter 5, he says, we are always of good courage, because we know that while we're at home in the body, we are away from the Lord. I'm done, saints, but I just want to close by telling you, don't lose heart. Don't give up. Don't give in. Stand on what you know. Don't throw in the towel. Stand on what you know. 1968 Olympics, the hour after the marathon was over, and the winner had already crossed the finish line, there was a Tanzanian runner by the name of John Stephen Akwari. And even though the race was over, he limped over the finish line. He was injured due to an early fall in the race. And they asked him, why didn't you quit? He said these words. He said, my country in Tanzania did not send me 7,000 miles to start the race, but they sent me this far so I could finish the race. I'm through preaching, saints, but I need to tell somebody. Our God didn't come down from heaven to earth for you to start the race. He did not come and live a righteous life just to start the race. He did not die on an old rugged cross, Lord, just so you and I can start the race. But he died on the cross so that you and I can finish the race. Do you hear Paul saying in Philippians chapter 1 and verse 6 that I am confident that he who began a good work in us, will y'all let me preach like a fillet, will perform it at the day of Jesus Christ. And so, my brothers and my sisters, I know that you may be going through, but do y'all remember that I told you a long time ago, it's okay to go through as long as you're going through. So you may have diabetes, but keep on going through. You may be dealing with mental illness, but keep on going through. You may be hurting in your bodies, but keep on going through. Do I have a witness in the building that believes if you keep on going through, sooner or later, it's going to work in your favor? And the same God that will go through with you is the same God that will bring you out. Lord, I think I got to sit down now when I tell somebody that I don't believe he brought me this far to leave me now. And I wonder, is there anybody in the first church today who can testify that he will see you through? Do me a favor and just turn to somebody and just tell your neighbor, neighbor, don't give in, don't give out, because God's hands will carry you through. Down where I'm from, they used to sing this song that I'm going through, I'm going through, I'll take the way with the Lord, the

carry you through. I'm through preaching, but my soul is on fire when I tell you these words, that I shall not yield to temptation, for yielding is sin. Each victory will help you some other to win. Fight

won't he carry you? Shout yes! Shout! One but the Father! Shout! I didn't mean to do that! One but the Son! Shout! Hey! Shout! Won't he make a way? Won't he make a way? Shout yes! Won't he heal your body? Won't he heal you? Won't he heal

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And don't give up. And don't give in. The Lord will. I can't hear nobody on my side. The Lord will carry you through. And it's okay to be going through. But it's good news that you're going through. You ought to give God praise and glory now. Hallelujah. The door is open. Been through the storm and rain. Oh, I made it. I've suffered heartaches. I've suffered pain. Still, I made it. Somebody here ought to testify. You've been up. You've been down. But you made it. Oh, hallelujah.

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Somebody here ought to testify.

on, if you, anybody here witness it here. He didn't bring me this far to abandon me now. He didn't bring me this far to drop me now. He didn't bring me this far to leave me. Have mercy. Have mercy. Thank you, Lord. Thank you, Lord.

0: Amen. Come on, let's give God glory and praise for his power. Let me start here. I'm going to ask, if you don't mind, Brother Randall and Sister Suzette Southward, would you please stand? Amen. Would you all come here and turn and face the congregation? They are coming to unite with us, one of their Christian experience, coming from the First Baptist Church of Tuscumbia, Alabama. God bless you.
1: Greetings. My name is Pastor Carlos Williams, and I'm the senior pastor here at the First Missionary Baptist Church in Huntsville, Alabama. 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

when we pray, we want to end that with a declaration, a decree. 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